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5: Here's your KDLM weatherology forecast. Partly cloudy tonight with lows around 56. Winds out of the northeast, 5 to 10 miles per hour. Tomorrow, high of 80. Partly cloudy tomorrow night, slight chance of thunderstorms, 59. Slight chance for showers, Tuesday, highs level off around 81. 77, a mix of clouds and sun, Wednesday. I'm meteorologist Jennifer Vujicic. Right now, 74.

0: 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We built this city. 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To the song we're playing
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5: By Kingo, Saturday, August 15th at noon during Cormorant Days at Parallel 46, outside in the sunshine. Registration is from 11 to noon, and the action kicks off at high noon. 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
7: Here's your KDLM weatherology forecast. Partly cloudy tonight with lows around 56. Winds out of the northeast 5 to 10 miles per hour. Tomorrow, high of 80. Partly cloudy tomorrow night, slight chance of thunderstorms 59. Slight chance for showers Tuesday, highs level off around 81. 77, a mix of clouds and sun Wednesday. I'm meteorologist Jennifer Vuchitsky. Right now, 74.

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2: Buy Kingo Saturday, August 15th at noon during Cormorant Days at Parallel 46 outside in the sunshine. 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
4: Here's your KDLM weatherology forecast. Partly cloudy tonight with lows around 56. Winds out of the northeast, 5 to 10 miles per hour. Tomorrow, high of 80. Partly cloudy tomorrow night, slight chance of thunderstorms, 59. Slight chance for showers, Tuesday, highs level off around 81. 77, a mix of clouds and sun, Wednesday. I'm meteorologist Jennifer Vujicic. Currently, it's 73 degrees.

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1: ABC News, I'm Chuck Sievertson. Thousands of American citizens are worrying about a basic necessity of life, of being close to not having enough of it in Puerto Rico. ABC's Andrew Dimbert.
2: After weeks of little to no rain, the water crisis is getting worse, with over 180,000 people now facing rotating water shutoffs and rationing. San Juan getting just 9% of its usual rainfall in July, and our weather team telling us there's no significant rainfall in the island's forecast.
1: What could affect oil and gasoline prices, with Iran nearly completely shutting down oil tanker traffic in the Strait of Hormuz? Iran-backed Houthi rebels claiming responsibility for a deadly attack on a Saudi Arabian oil facility in a Yemeni Red Sea port, killing at least seven people. Iran demanding lifting the naval blockade and withdrawing American forces from around Iran. More calls for Ohio Republican Congressman Max Miller to drop out of his reelection race. He denies allegations of abuse. This is ABC News. Word today that a Porter Airlines flight in Canada was canceled last week after a young child refused to sit down and buckle up, forcing the plane back to the terminal and delaying it past the airport's runway closure. Big economic reports coming up this week, says ABC's Stephanie Officer.
3: The National Association of Realtors will release July's existing home sales on Tuesday. Forecasters are expecting July sales to fall to about 4 million, down 100,000 from June. July's U.S. Consumer Price Index comes out Wednesday. Analysts are expecting a modest increase in July after CPI fell 0.2% in June.
1: What's bugging this company from ABC's Jim Ryan?
4: The produce company at the center of a nationwide outbreak of the cyclosporiasis stomach bug is also having trouble in the executive suite. Taylor Farms has sued the former president of its Tennessee subsidiary, claiming he stole more than $32 million to fund a lavish lifestyle. And Taylor Farms wants its money back.
1: Chuck Sievertson, ABC News.
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7: Buy Kingo Saturday, August 15th at noon during Cormorant Days at Parallel 46 outside in the sunshine. 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
14: Here's your KDLM weatherology forecast. 56 tonight under partly cloudy skies. Winds out of the northeast around 5 miles per hour. Tomorrow, 80. Partly cloudy skies. Tomorrow night, slight chance for storms. Lows dip down to about 59. Daytime highs approaching 81. Tuesday, with a slight chance for showers. 77. Sunshine mixed with clouds at times. Wednesday. I'm meteorologist Jennifer Vujicic. Currently, it's 73 degrees.

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1: Vikingo, Saturday, August 15th at noon during Cormorant Days at Parallel 46, outside in the sunshine. 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
8: Here's your KDLM weatherology forecast. 56 tonight under partly cloudy skies, winds out of the northeast around 5 miles per hour. Tomorrow, 80. Partly cloudy skies, tomorrow night, slight chance for storms, lows dip down to about 59. Daytime highs approaching 81, Tuesday with a slight chance for showers. 77, sunshine mixed with clouds at times, Wednesday. I'm meteorologist Jennifer Wojcicki. Currently,

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2: Here's your KDLM weatherology forecast. 56 tonight under partly cloudy skies, winds out of the northeast around 5 miles per hour. Tomorrow, 80. Partly cloudy skies. Tomorrow night, slight chance for storms. Lows dip down to about 59. Daytime highs approaching 81. Tuesday, with a slight chance for showers. 77. Sunshine mixed with clouds at times. Wednesday. I'm meteorologist Jennifer Wojcicki. Currently, 71.

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1: ABC News, I'm Chuck Siebertson. Oil markets and investors will take note of this. Iran-backed Houthi rebels claiming responsibility for a deadly attack on a Saudi Arabian oil facility in a Yemeni Red Sea port, killing at least seven people. Iran demanding lifting of the naval blockade and withdrawing American troops from around Iran. ABC's Jonathan Carl.
2: There is a serious and significant shortage of munitions in the U.S. military, particularly defensive weapons, and it will take, by one estimate, 3 years to build back to where we were before the start of the Iran war.
1: Over 180,000 U.S. citizens are facing rotating water shutoffs and rationing in Puerto Rico in a severe drought. More calls for Ohio Republican Congressman Max Miller to drop out of his re-election race. He denies allegations of abuse. Remains of the two pilots killed in the Friday crash of a firefighting helicopter in Utah are recovered. This is ABC News. This heat problem was not from spiciness, says ABC's Mike Dubusky.
3: The Colorado Springs Fire Department says more than 70 people had to be treated for heat-related illnesses at a tacos and tequilas festival. Seven people even had to be hospitalized after experiencing symptoms of dehydration and intoxication. Colorado Springs has been under a heat advisory recently, with temperatures creeping into the 90s in recent days.
1: February 3rd, 1959 was known as the day the music died because of the plane crash near Clear Lake, Iowa that killed music legends Buddy Holly, Ritchie Valens, and the big bopper J.P. Richardson. Three bronze statues to honor them have been unveiled where they last performed that night, Surf Ballroom. On hand, Valens' younger sister, Connie.
4: You know, my family is thrilled, I'm thrilled, and having Ritchie in physical form along with Buddy and Bopper is unspeakable joy.
1: Chuck Siebertson, ABC News.
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9: By Kingo, Saturday, August 15th at noon during Cormorant Days at Parallel 46, outside in the sunshine. Registration is from 11 to noon, and the action kicks off at high noon. 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
12: Here's your KDLM weatherology forecast. 56 tonight under partly cloudy skies. Winds out of the northeast around 5 miles per hour. Tomorrow, 80. Partly cloudy skies. Tomorrow night, slight chance for storms. Lows dip down to about 59. Daytime highs approaching 81. Tuesday, with a slight chance for showers. 77. Sunshine mixed with clouds at times. Wednesday. I'm meteorologist Jennifer Vujicic. Right now, it's 69 degrees.

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2: Buy Kingo Saturday, August 15th at noon during Cormorant Days at Parallel 46 outside in the sunshine. 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
7: Here's your KDLM weatherology forecast. 56 tonight under partly cloudy skies, winds out of the northeast around 5 miles per hour. Tomorrow, 80. Partly cloudy skies, tomorrow night, slight chance for storms, lows dip down to about 59. Daytime highs approaching 81, Tuesday with a slight chance for showers. 77, sunshine mixed with clouds at times, Wednesday. I'm meteorologist Jennifer Wojcicki. Right now, 67.

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5: Buy Kingo Saturday, August 15th at noon during Cormorant Days at Parallel 46 outside in the sunshine. Registration is from 11 to noon and the action kicks off at high noon. 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
4: Here's your KDLM weatherology forecast. 56 tonight under partly cloudy skies, winds out of the northeast around 5 miles per hour. Tomorrow, 80. Partly cloudy skies, tomorrow night, slight chance for storms, lows dip down to about 59. Daytime highs approaching 81, Tuesday with a slight chance for showers. 77, sunshine mixed with clouds at times, Wednesday. I'm meteorologist Jennifer Vujicic. Right now, 67.

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1: weather. Here's your KDLM weatherology forecast. 56 tonight under partly cloudy skies. Winds out of the northeast around 5 miles per hour. Tomorrow, 80. Partly cloudy skies. Tomorrow night, slight chance for storms. Lows dip down to about 59. Daytime highs approaching 81. Tuesday, with a slight chance for showers. 77. Sunshine mixed with clouds at times. Wednesday. I'm meteorologist Jennifer Vujicic. Currently 65.

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1: Detroit Lakes weather.
2: Here's your KDLM weatherology forecast. 56 tonight under partly cloudy skies. Winds out of the northeast around 5 miles per hour. Tomorrow, 80. Partly cloudy skies. Tomorrow night, slight chance for storms. Lows dip down to about 59. Daytime highs approaching 81 Tuesday with a slight chance for showers. 77, sunshine mixed with clouds at times Wednesday. I'm meteorologist Jennifer Vujicic. Currently 65.

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1: weather. Here's your KDLM weatherology forecast. 56 tonight under partly cloudy skies. Winds out of the northeast around 5 miles per hour. Tomorrow, 80. Partly cloudy skies. Tomorrow night, slight chance for storms. Lows dip down to about 59. Daytime highs approaching 81. Tuesday, with a slight chance for showers. 77. Sunshine mixed with clouds at times. Wednesday. I'm meteorologist Jennifer Wojcicki. Currently, it's 62 degrees.

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1: weather. Here's your KDLM weatherology forecast. 56 tonight under partly cloudy skies, winds out of the northeast around 5 miles per hour. Tomorrow, 80. Partly cloudy skies, tomorrow night, slight chance for storms, lows dip down to about 59. Daytime highs approaching 81, Tuesday with a slight chance for showers. 77, sunshine mixed with clouds at times, Wednesday. I'm meteorologist Jennifer Vujicic. Currently, it's 62 degrees.

adventure starts here. CF Moto side-by-sides are built for thrill seekers. Hit the mud, sand, or snow and leave the rest in the dust. Jay and K Marine.

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1: ABC News, I'm Chuck Sievertson. This could affect oil markets and gasoline, where Iran already has stopped most traffic in the Strait of Hormuz. ABC's Marcus Moore.
2: The Iran-backed Houthi rebels claiming responsibility for a deadly strike on a Saudi oil facility in the Yemeni Red Sea port of Mocha. At least seven people were killed. The attack raising fears that the Houthis will try to further disrupt sea traffic in the region.
1: Over 180,000 people are facing rotating water shutoffs and rationing in Puerto Rico. Severe drought. Recalls issued by the Ag Department of products that may contain jalapeno peppers linked to a salmonella outbreak that has sickened hundreds in 27 states. ABC's Melissa Don.
3: The products include burritos, enchiladas, wraps, and salads sold at major grocery chains like Kroger, Walmart, HEB, and Albertsons.
1: President Trump acknowledging that there was no video or proof of alleged vandalism to the Lincoln Memorial reflecting pool. This is ABC News. New warnings about the rising number of deadly flesh-eating bacteria cases this year. Health officials have this warning to visitors, primarily in the Gulf Coast, says ABC News medical contributor Dr. Alok Patel.
4: If you have an open wound and you go into the sea, always remember that that water is not clean, and bacteria such as this can cause severe infections.
1: Dr. Patel says serious infections can also result from eating raw or undercooked shellfish from water where the bacteria are found. Among the big economic reports coming up this week are a couple snapshots in the cost of living, says ABC's Stephanie Officer.
5: July's U.S. Consumer Price Index comes out Wednesday. Analysts are expecting a modest increase in July after CPI fell 0.25% in June. And Friday, we'll see preliminary data from the University of Michigan Survey's latest index of consumer sentiment, touted as a Federal Reserve Board favorite for gouging which way inflation is heading.
1: Our Stephanie Officer, Chuck Sievertson, ABC News.
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11: 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Will our republic degenerate into an oligarchy as Rome did 2,000 years ago? Or is the best yet to come for the land of the free? 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
2: Under the Constitution, America is a republic. The First Amendment secures our ability to change our political laws by protecting our rights to religion, assembly, press, petition, and speech. We're the only country born from the idea that people must be free to pursue their happiness, uninhibited by the government. This has kept us as one nation under God through 2.5 centuries of peaceful transition of power. The United States are at the top of the world today. But the graveyard of history is full of the remains of once mighty empires. Will our republic degenerate into an oligarchy as Rome did 2,000 years ago? Or is the best yet to come for the land of the free? Jefferson warned how easy it is for liberty to yield and government to gain ground. This process is not unstoppable. The future of America depends on our support for the principles of the Constitution. 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
6: ABC News, I'm Chuck Sievertson. This could affect oil markets and gasoline, where Iran already has stopped most traffic in the Strait of Hormuz. ABC's Marcus Moore.
7: The Iran-backed Houthi rebels claiming responsibility for a deadly strike on a Saudi oil facility in the Yemeni Red Sea port of Mocha. At least 7 people were killed. The attack raising fears that the Houthis will try to further disrupt sea traffic in the region.
6: Over 180,000 people are facing rotating water shutoffs and rationing in Puerto Rico. Severe drought. Recalls issued by the Ag Department of products that may contain jalapeno peppers linked to a salmonella outbreak that has sickened hundreds in 27 states. ABC's Melissa Don.
8: The products include burritos, enchiladas, wraps, and salads sold at major grocery chains like Kroger, Walmart, HEB, and Albertsons.
6: President Trump acknowledging that there was no video or proof of alleged vandalism to the Lincoln Memorial reflecting pool. This is ABC News. New warnings about the rising number of deadly flesh-eating bacteria cases this year. Health officials have this warning to visitors, primarily in the Gulf Coast, says ABC News medical contributor Dr. Alok Patel.
9: If you have an open wound and you go into the sea, always remember that that water is not clean, and bacteria such as this can cause severe infections.
6: Dr. Patel says serious infections can also result from eating raw or undercooked shellfish from water where the bacteria are found. Among the big economic reports coming up this week are a couple snapshots in the cost of living, says ABC's Stephanie Officer.
10: July's U.S. Consumer Price Index comes out Wednesday. Analysts are expecting a modest increase in July after CPI fell 0.25% in June. And Friday, we'll see preliminary data from the University of Michigan Survey's latest Index of Consumer Sentiment, touted as a Federal Reserve Board favorite for gouging which way inflation is heading.
6: Our Stephanie Officer, Chuck Sievertson, ABC News.
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1: Under the Constitution, America is a republic. The First Amendment secures our ability to change our political laws by protecting our rights to religion, assembly, press, petition, and speech. We're the only country born from the idea that people must be free to pursue their happiness, uninhibited by the government. This has kept us as one nation under God through 2.5 centuries of peaceful transition of power. The United States are at the top of the world today, but the graveyard of history is full of the remains of once mighty empires. Will our republic degenerate into an oligarchy as Rome did 2,000 years ago? Or is the best yet to come for the land of the free? 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This process is not unstoppable. 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It's an American thing.
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0: I'm Dr. Zachary. 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
5: ABC News, I'm Chuck Severson. A recall of meats and other products, burritos, wraps, salads, and more announced by the Federal Ag Department because they may contain jalapeno peppers linked to a salmonella outbreak that has sickened hundreds in 27 states. The products are sold at many major grocery chains. Iran-backed Houthi rebels claiming responsibility for a deadly attack on a Saudi oil facility in a Yemeni Red Sea port, killing at least seven people. Former New Jersey governor and Republican Chris Christie on ABC's This Week.
6: Donald Trump is about to become what he never, ever wanted to be, Jimmy Carter. He is being held hostage by Iran.
5: Moderate Democrats announcing a major ad campaign targeting Democratic socialists. Progressive Dems responding. New York Congresswoman Alexandria Ocasio-Cortez on ABC's This Week.
7: We believe in respecting the outcomes of elections and governing democratically.
5: This is ABC News. The alleged leader of an Irish organized crime gang has been extradited to Ireland from Dubai to face allegations that he ran an international drug smuggling and money laundering empire with tentacles that stretched to Britain, Spain, and the U.S. In the curious but skeptical department, this from ABC's Stephanie Officer.
8: A Gallup survey found about one in five U.S. adults in the past year looked for financial advice from artificial intelligence. But fewer than 3 in 10 adults overall admit they have any confidence in AI's fiscal expertise. The survey was conducted in partnership with financial services firm Edward Jones.
5: What's bugging this company in the news from ABC's Jim Ryan?
9: The produce company at the center of a nationwide outbreak of the cyclosporiasis stomach bug is also having trouble in the executive suite. Taylor Farms has sued the former president of its Tennessee subsidiary, claiming he stole more than $32 million to fund a lavish lifestyle. And Taylor Farms wants its money back.
5: Our Jim Ryan, Chuck Severson, ABC News.
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0: Under the Constitution, America is a republic. The First Amendment secures our ability to change our political laws by protecting our rights to religion, assembly, press, petition, and speech. We're the only country born from the idea that people must be free to pursue their happiness, uninhibited by the government. This has kept us as one nation under God through 2.5 centuries of peaceful transition of power. The United States are at the top of the world today, but the graveyard of history is full of the remains of once mighty empires. Will our republic degenerate into an oligarchy as Rome did 2,000 years ago? Or is the best yet to come for the land of the free? Jefferson warned how easy it is for liberty to yield and government to gain ground. This process is not unstoppable. The future of America depends on our support for the principles of the Constitution. It's an American thing.
1: Liberty. It's an American thing. From AmericanThing.org.
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6: ABC News, I'm Chuck Sievertson. This could affect oil markets and gasoline, where Iran already has stopped most traffic in the Strait of Hormuz. ABC's Marcus Moore.
7: The Iran-backed Houthi rebels claiming responsibility for a deadly strike on a Saudi oil facility in the Yemeni Red Sea port of Mocha. At least 7 people were killed. The attack raising fears that the Houthis will try to further disrupt sea traffic in the region.
6: Over 180,000 people are facing rotating water shutoffs and rationing in Puerto Rico. Severe drought. Recalls issued by the Ag Department of products that may contain jalapeno peppers linked to a salmonella outbreak that has sickened hundreds in 27 states. ABC's Melissa Don.
8: The products include burritos, enchiladas, wraps, and salads sold at major grocery chains like Kroger, Walmart, HEB, and Albertsons.
6: President Trump acknowledging that there was no video or proof of alleged vandalism to the Lincoln Memorial reflecting pool. This is ABC News. New warnings about the rising number of deadly flesh-eating bacteria cases this year. Health officials have this warning to visitors, primarily in the Gulf Coast, says ABC News medical contributor Dr. Alok Patel.
9: If you have an open wound and you go into the sea, always remember that that water is not clean, and bacteria such as this can cause severe infections.
6: Dr. Patel says serious infections can also result from eating raw or undercooked shellfish from water where the bacteria are found. Among the big economic reports coming up this week are a couple snapshots in the cost of living, says ABC's Stephanie Officer.
10: July's U.S. Consumer Price Index comes out Wednesday. Analysts are expecting a modest increase in July after CPI fell 0.2% in June. And Friday, we'll see preliminary data from the University of Michigan Survey's latest Index of Consumer Sentiment, touted as a Federal Reserve Board favorite for gouging which way inflation is heading.
6: Our Stephanie Officer, Chuck Sievertson, ABC News.
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1: 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It's a five-person scramble. 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
2: 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We're the only country born from the idea that people must be free to pursue their happiness, uninhibited by the government. 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The United States are at the top of the world today. But the graveyard of history is full of the remains of once mighty empires. Will our republic degenerate into an oligarchy as Rome did 2,000 years ago? Or is the best yet to come for the land of the free? 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
3: Liberty. 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From AmericanThing.org.
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0: I'm Dr. Zachary. 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
5: ABC News, I'm Chuck Sievertson. A recall of meats and other products, burritos, wraps, salads, and more announced by the Federal Ag Department because they may contain jalapeno peppers linked to a salmonella outbreak that has sickened hundreds in 27 states. The products are sold at many major grocery chains. Iran-backed Houthi rebels claiming responsibility for a deadly attack on a Saudi oil facility in a Yemeni Red Sea port, killing at least seven people. Former New Jersey governor and Republican Chris Christie on ABC's This Week.
6: Donald Trump is about to become what he never, ever wanted to be, Jimmy Carter. He is being held hostage by Iran.
5: Moderate Democrats announcing a major ad campaign targeting Democratic socialists. Progressive Dems responding. New York Congresswoman Alexandria Ocasio-Cortez on ABC's This Week.
7: We believe in respecting the outcomes of elections and governing democratically.
5: This is ABC News. The alleged leader of an Irish organized crime gang has been extradited to Ireland from Dubai to face allegations that he ran an international drug smuggling and money laundering empire with tentacles that stretched to Britain, Spain, and the U.S. In the curious but skeptical department, this from ABC's Stephanie Officer.
8: A Gallup survey found about 1 in 5 U.S. adults in the past year looked for financial advice from artificial intelligence. But fewer than 3 in 10 adults overall admit they have any confidence in AI's fiscal expertise. The survey was conducted in partnership with financial services firm Edward Jones.
5: What's bugging this company in the news from ABC's Jim Ryan?
9: The produce company at the center of a nationwide outbreak of the cyclosporiasis stomach bug is also having trouble in the executive suite. Taylor Farms has sued the former president of its Tennessee subsidiary, claiming he stole more than $32 million to fund a lavish lifestyle. And Taylor Farms wants its money back.
5: Our Jim Ryan, Chuck Sievertson, ABC News.
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12: Under the Constitution, America is a republic. 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We're the only country born from the idea that people must be free to pursue their happiness, uninhibited by the government. This has kept us as one nation under God through 2.5 centuries of peaceful transition of power. The United States are at the top of the world today, but the graveyard of history is full of the remains of once mighty empires. Will our republic degenerate into an oligarchy as Rome did 2,000 years ago? Or is the best yet to come for the land of the free? Jefferson warned how easy it is for liberty to yield and government to gain ground. 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The future of America depends on our support for the principles of the Constitution. 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
13: Liberty. 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From AmericanThing.org.
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0: human would do. Computers, you would think that's kind of basic computer stuff. It's like there should be no way for them to take a turn too wide.
1: Yeah, because this intersection, as I'm seeing it for the first time here, it's just clearly marked.
0: Yes.
1: It's not some intersection without any kind of markings. There's a crosswalk there. There's that stop sign, white block of paint there.
0: And this is in a city. Confusing. This is in Miami. You know, this is not out in the country somewhere where they have to kind of figure things out on their own.
1: It's still weird for me to watch this car go by and look in its windows and see nothing.
0: Yes.
1: I'm not as a suburban New Jersey guy, I'm not there yet in terms of trying
0: and they're kind of flashing their lights at each other. You see like the different lights are going off. You don't know what they mean. And I don't know if anybody was in the car. That's one thing they did not mention in the story is whether anybody was actually, and passengers were in the car.
1: Right.
0: In either one and kind of watching all this happen and wondering what they should do. Should they get out?
1: Mm.
0: Should they call somebody? What exactly do you do in a situation like that?
1: I guess the car was still technically in drive. Could you get out if you wanted to? Could you unlock the vehicle and get out?
0: Yeah. You have to assume. I've never been in one of these. You have to assume if someone tries to open the door, like it's not going to move, right? Like it's programmed to stop. They're also programmed to go around each other. So who knows?
1: Good Lord.
0: And if you chose to fly, you might not have had any better luck. An airline flight was canceled last week after a young child refused to sit down and buckle up, forcing the plane back to the terminal. The AP says the crew of the Porter Airlines flight repeatedly tried unsuccessfully to secure the child in the seat before returning to the terminal in British Columbia to remove the parent and child. And to make matters worse, by the time the child, parent, and their luggage were taken off the plane, it was 12:30 a.m. and the airport runway was closed for the night, forcing everyone to disembark. The passengers were forced to stay overnight and were rebooked on other flights the next day.
1: I think what stood out to me here is that the crew of the airline's flight repeatedly tried to secure the child in the seat.
0: Yeah.
1: So the parent couldn't do it?
0: The parent hardly got mentioned in this story. Like, just talking about what the crew is up to.
1: And so here comes the crew doing the old sit the hell down. Boy, that's... oh, my goodness.
0: Bad news for everybody in this situation.
1: Wow. Thank you, Mike. 13 minutes now in front of the hour. On This Morning, America's First News.
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0: Thanks for being with us. For a mom in Eastern Canada, a simple tattoo has become something far more meaningful than body art. It's become a permanent way for her 11-year-old autistic son, Hunter, to share his thoughts. He's nonverbal and typically communicates using a tablet. But during a recent trip to a restaurant, the battery on the thing failed, leaving him essentially speechless. Mom Jessica Fletcher drew the alphabet on a piece of paper to spell out what he wanted to eat. But Hunter flipped the paper over and drew a keyboard and typed out what he wanted. Building on that, she worked with a tattoo artist to place a keyboard on her forearm, giving Hunter an easy way to communicate. For Nicole Murray and Mike Gavin, I'm Gordon Deal. 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
3: ABC News, I'm Sherry Preston. No widespread fighting in Iran this weekend, but no breakthroughs in ceasefire talks either. ABC's Marcus Moore is at the foreign desk with the latest.
4: President Trump now sounding more open to keeping economic pressure on Iran rather than a new military offensive. Speaking to Axios, the president said Iran's economy is, quote, in very bad shape. The president also saying the U.S. and Iran are, quote, semi-negotiating. Iran's foreign minister has said while messages are being passed through intermediaries, the process should not be called negotiations. Marcus Moore, ABC News. London.
3: Iran insisting the U.S. let up on its blockade and to pay reparations for damages caused by the war. A Ukrainian drone attack at an eastern Russian city has killed a dozen people and wounded another 39. Israel has rejected the deal on disarmament in Gaza that had been announced by President Trump's Board of Peace. Israel says it will not withdraw from the territory until Hamas is genuinely disarmed. More primaries this week in Wisconsin and Minnesota. This is ABC News. Fresh attacks in the war between Ukraine and Russia. Ukrainian drone attack now blamed for at least 12 deaths on the Russian side of the border. ABC's Marcus Moore.
5: The Russian state news agency TASS is reporting that President Trump's son-in-law Jared Kushner and envoy Steve Witkoff may visit Moscow soon. And it comes as both sides appear to be intensifying their missile and drone attacks on each other. Ukraine managing to hit energy facilities and warehouses deep inside Russia. One target is Amazon's Russian equivalent Wildberries. And Russia suffering heavy losses on the battlefield as well. There is word from Ukraine's President Zelensky that he believes another 50,000 North Korean troops may soon be deployed to fight alongside Russia in Ukraine.
3: The FBI now investigating a cyber attack that hit Sassoon City, California, north of San Francisco, taking out 911 services. No word on who might be responsible. History discovered just off the Sicilian coast. Search teams in Italy have found what they believe to be a Roman shipwreck that dates back more than 2,000 years. I'm Sherry Preston, ABC News.
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3: Welcome into a Monday, August 10th. It's a KDLM Monday. Good morning. I'm Joel Koetke. Well, the Brewers walked out the Twins last night, yesterday. 4-3 in 10 innings. Twins are in third place, AL Central. Game and a half out of the final AL wildcard spot. Speaking of sports, Caleb McBride set an NBA, a WNBA record, making 10 three-pointers. Lynx beat Dallas 103-90. McBride a career-high 43. Powerball is $905 million. Drawing set for tonight. No one's won the Powerball since May 2nd. And Krispy Kreme is kicking off pumpkin spice season tomorrow with new pumpkin spice donuts. They're also offering maple cheesecake donuts and a cookie butter donut in addition to their own pumpkin spice latte. It's pumpkin spice season. Welcome into a Monday morning. My name's Joel Koetke, broadcasting from our KDLM studios on Randolph Road, Detroit Lakes, Minnesota. Good old U.S. of A. How's everybody doing on this Monday, August 10th? Not because it's the Monday after WeFest, but today is officially Lazy Day. So if you're like me, have at her, folks. All right, grab a little coffee, a little juice, a little OJ, whatever you need to get your Monday off to a good start. We call it the morning slurp. You ready? All right, here we go. Kind of fog the old glasses there. Blow on it, make it better. Let's do another one, shall we? All right, now we can officially kickstart our day together on this Monday. A little cool. Not that I'm complaining. I don't think anybody who was out at Sioux Pass Ranch over the weekend was too upset with our weather. And if you weren't into the whole country music scene, well, there was plenty of activities to be had throughout Lakes Country. And it looks like so far another gorgeous week. And the mild temperatures, as hard to believe, back to school, Labor Day, looking us just around the corner. Yeah, I'm not saying summer's over, but, you know, it's getting a little bit close. 53, very comfortable to start this morning. 81, the high temp later on this afternoon. We'll take a quick break and back with Ryan Cunningham and your Monday morning news next.
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16: From the newsroom, I'm Ryan Cunningham. The Detroit Lakes Regional Chamber of Commerce recently held a ceremony to celebrate the groundbreaking of Lincoln Flats, a new housing development in Detroit Lakes. The former Lincoln Elementary School, later known as the Lincoln Education Center, is being transformed into an apartment community featuring 1, 2, and 3-bedroom units with outdoor terraces. According to the development's website, Lincoln Flats will include an indoor recreation court for pickleball, fitness, community activities, and year-round resident gatherings. The property is located near downtown Detroit Lakes, city beach, parks, shopping, restaurants, and medical clinics. Construction is expected to be completed in 2027. Frazee Community Development says Wanningen Regional Park has reached a major milestone, transforming a longtime community vision into a growing regional destination. During an interview on TV3 Spotlight on Frazee, President Polly Anderson said years of community support and state funding have helped make the park a reality. Recent improvements include a new 2-mile paved trail for walkers, cyclists, and families, as well as Jacob Everear, one of the 6 giant trolls in the Detroit Lakes troll hunt. The park also offers access to the Otter Tail River for canoeing and kayaking and connects to the North Country National Scenic Trail. Anderson says the next phase of development is scheduled for 2027 and 2028 and includes a campground, playground, river overlooks, restroom facilities, and a new entrance road with city water and sewer. She credited volunteers, local businesses, lawmakers, and community members for helping turn the vision for Wanningen Regional Park into a reality. With the latest from the newsroom, I'm Ryan Cunningham.
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2: Detroit Lakes weather.
3: All right, some cloud cover today, about 81, southwest winds at 5. Tonight, mostly cloudy and 60. Tomorrow, sunshine, 82, northeast winds at about 5, a 50% chance of a light rain. Tuesday night, mostly cloudy and 60. Wednesday, some sunshine and 79, and Wednesday night, mostly cloudy, overnight low, 56. High yesterday was 78, we dipped to 55 for our overnight low. Right now, those winds are the northeast at 4, our pressure is steady, and we are at 55 in Detroit Lakes. Twins get walked off, Caleb McBride goes off big time, and the Lakes win. 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
3: With a check of sports headlines, I'm David Kinderman. While the Milwaukee Brewers walked off the Minnesota Twins, a 4-3 victory in 10 innings at American Family Field in Milwaukee yesterday, Jake Bowers drove in the game-winning run with an RBI single in the bottom of the 10th. Milwaukee has won 5 of its past 6 and will visit the San Diego Chargers for a 3-game series. The 74-44 Brewers have baseball's best record. Minnesota closer Yandries Gomez was charged with the loss after giving up an unearned run on one hit and a walk. The Twins did get home runs from Cody Clemens and Brooks Lee in the setback. Minnesota has dropped 2 in a row and will now host the Baltimore Orioles for a 3-game set that will begin tonight at Target Field. The now 58-61 Twins are in third place in the AL Central, 4 games behind the White Sox. They are a game and a half out of the final AL wildcard spot. The Twins and the Orioles tonight on KDLM. Minnesota Lynx guard Caleb McBride set an all-time WNBA record yesterday, making 10 shots from three-point range in a win 103-90 over the Dallas Wings in Minneapolis. McBride netted a career-high 43 points, going 10 of 14 from beyond the arc and 16 of 21 overall. Rookie guard Olivia Miles contributed a 20-point, 13-assist double-double in the victory, while Nafisia Collier chipped in 17 and had 8 rebounds. Hopkins native Paige Becker scored a team-high 23 for the Wings. Minnesota continues to have the league's best record at 22-7, while Dallas dipped to 19-14 on the year. The Lynx will now visit Portland coming up Wednesday evening at 9 o'clock. Minnesota Vikings held their annual evening practice last night at training camp at TCO Performance Center in Eagan. The quarterback battle continues to receive most of the headlines as Kyler Murray threw 2 interceptions last night. J.J. McCarthy was efficient early in practice before also making a few misfires. Head coach Kevin O'Connell says he is not ready to name a starter between the two signal callers, although he admitted the time to do so is drawing near. O'Connell says, quote, "We have time, but not that much time," end quote, to determine the number one guy. The Vikings open preseason play. That will be coming up in New York this Saturday, the 15th. The regular season opener is against Green Bay at U.S. Bank Stadium on Sunday, September 13th. Meanwhile, the Pro Football Hall of Fame Class of 2026 was put into the Hall of Fame that in Canton, Ohio over the weekend. Larry Fitzgerald, the Minnesota native and 17-year Arizona Cardinal wide receiver, was put in first. He was also put into the Hall of Fame along with Drew Brees, quarterback of the most notably the New Orleans Saints. Also, Adam Vinatieri, a kicker for New England and Indianapolis. And from the Carolina Panthers, Luke Kuechly, the linebacker. Also going in was Roger Craig, most notably the San Francisco 49ers, but did finish off his career with a couple years with the Minnesota Vikings. Sad note coming out of the weekend, Roger Craig also announced that he has been diagnosed with dementia coming out of the Hall of Fame. He was there, but did not make a speech on a stage. In other sports headlines, Minnesota United continue League's Cup action this week. The Loons are facing Atlanta tomorrow. Minnesota still searching for its first victory after two games. And finally, NBA great Don Nelson passed away over the weekend at the age of 86. Nelson played in five NBA championships with the Boston Celtics and a three-time NBA Coach of the Year, perhaps best remembered for his coaching greatness, which spanned more than 30 years, most notably with the Denver Nuggets. And that's a check of sports headlines. I'm David Kinderman.
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2: 617, a little bit of cloud cover and 53. A little fog out there. Kind of smells like a wet dog this morning. Stick around. Phil Collins on the way. Some Def Leppard, and we'll recap the box office. Right now, a little Leonard Skinner, Sweet Home Alabama, on the station you can count on for classic hits. 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
0: Here's your top five from the weekend. Toy Story 5, because the first four didn't answer all the questions. 3.9 million. Super Troopers 3, you see a pattern here? 4 million. One Night Only, a number 3, taking in 5.7 million over the weekend. The Odyssey, $31.5 million at number 2. And Spider-Man, Brand New Day. So this is the 10th flick in the Spider-Man franchise. There's been 8 movies and 2 animated films. The Sony Marvel release, well, let's see what it did over the weekend. $145 million. Yeah. Big stuff, because we can't come with anything new. We just keep adding new stuff to the series, right? That's why there's 10 Spider-Mans, 3 Super Troopers, and 5 Toy Story 5s, I guess. Anyway, that's what you were spending money at this weekend at the box office.
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0: Cloud cover will increase as the day rolls along. About 81 for the high. Southwest winds at about 5. Tonight, a little bit of cloud cover overnight, low 60. Tomorrow, some sunshine on your Tuesday and 82. 50% chance of some rain later on Tuesday night. Overnight, low right around 60. And then Wednesday, a little bit of sunshine and 79. Winds calm. 57 in Detroit Lakes with Whitesnake.

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1: I'm Mark Dorenkamp with Agribusiness News on Brownfield. The chairman of the U.S. Senate Ag Committee says he'll bring the farm bill back up for another vote after lawmakers return from the August recess. Senator John Bozeman tells Brownfield he plans to talk with ranking member Amy Klobuchar during the recess to determine if there's a path forward.
2: Hopefully we can come back, get this thing passed, and then we'll conference it out. I will be talking to GT over the summer also. They've probably got some differences with the way that we've thought. We will resolve those over the summer.
1: And farmland sales are heating up across the Midwest this summer. Base Camp Country Real Estate land specialist Randy Thompson says the market is gaining strength, with a recent sale in northeast Iowa's Grundy County eclipsing $18,000 an acre.
3: The right piece in the right area, there's still a lot of strong bidding.
1: In mid-July, a 79-acre tract in northwest Iowa sold for nearly $17,000 an acre. Mark Dorenkamp, Brownfield.
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6: 6:48, 12 away from 7 o'clock here on KDLM Monday. It's time for our community calendar. 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You can drop your flyers off at our studios. 804 Randolph Road. A step is still good as always. Here's what we have for you today in the community calendar. Of course, it's Monday. That means Baby Bounce today, 10:30, Trent Lakes Public Library. Coming up on Thursday at 10:30 a.m., story time. And then book bike story time at the Becker County Museum coming up Friday. That gets underway at 10 o'clock. Speaking of bikes, nearly 300 bicyclists be headed our way. It's all part of BAM, Bicycling Around Minnesota. Comes rolling in Lakes Country August 13th through the 16th. This Thursday, the ride group will be running from Detroit Lakes and the Melissa, Sally, and Pelican Lake area. Friday, Detroit Lakes to Fergus Falls. Saturday, Fergus to Perham. And then on Sunday, August 10th, Perham back here to Detroit Lakes. 26th Annual Ted Heiser Detroit Lakes Morning Rotary Peach Sale happens Friday, August 14th from noon until 8, Saturday from 9 a.m. until they run out. Pickup spot again, as always, near Sense parking lots, $46 for the full lug, $28 for a half lug. Wild Rice Day is coming up on Saturday in Manoman. Parade kicks off at 11 o'clock. There's the Wild Rice Cook-Off, street dance, face painting, bounce houses, craft food vendors, and more. Wild Rice Day is Saturday, August 15th in Manoma. We're talking about this today coming up on Hodgepodge. The Veterans Honor Flight of Minnesota and North Dakota is hosting a charity golf tournament. It's a 9-hole tournament, 4-person scramble, Saturday, August 22nd at Maple Hills Golf Course in Frazee. Cost is $75 per golfer. Includes a light meal. Shotgun start at 2 o'clock. And we'll talk with Cecilia today coming up on Hodgepodge. Aloha, the Tropical Dance Party coming up on Monday, August 24th from 1 until 4 at the Frazee Event Center. Paul Weiland will be joining us on Hodgepodge and give you more information about the Tropical Dance Party coming up Monday, August 24th at the Frazee Event Center. Don't forget, tomorrow is Tuesday. Tuesday in the park tomorrow, the Justice for String Bean. Don't forget, Wednesday night is the cruise night here in DL on the 12th. So come on down from 4 until 8 o'clock and check out all the hot rods. We'll wrap things up this morning with a check on your history lesson. Today is Monday, August 10th, the 222nd day of the year. 143 left until 2025. Today is National S'mores Day. It's Lazy Day, National Spoil Your Dog Day, and Duran Duran Appreciation Day today. 28 days left until we roll into Labor Day. Let's go back to 1928. Jimmy Dean, the American singer, actor, and businessman who founded the Jimmy Dean Food Company, was born. Jimmy passed away in 2010. 1948, Candid Camera made its premiere. 1959, Elvis Presley, A Big Old Hunk of Love, went to number one. 1972, Paul and Linda McCartney are arrested backstage in Sweden for possessing 6 ounces of marijuana. 1977, David Berkowitz was arrested and accused of being New York's son of Sam Gunman, responsible for 6 random slayings and 7 woundings. Berkowitz is serving 6 consecutive terms in a life in a state prison. 1981, the head of John Walsh's son was found, leading to the television series America's Most Wanted. 1984, Red Dawn, starring Patrick Swayze and Charlie Sheen, hit theaters. By the way, did you know this little side note? That was the first ever PG-13 movie to be released in theaters. 1985, Michael Jackson paid $47 million to buy the Beatles catalog. On this date in 2008, American swimmer Michael Phelps won the first of his record 8 gold medals at the Beijing Olympics. We lost Isaac Hayes on this date in 2008 as well. And that's a look at your KDLM community calendar along with your history lesson on a Monday. We'll take a quick break, back with some state news, and check in with the Weather Eye crew next.
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8: Minnesota News Network, I'm Tasha Radal. Minnesota's primary election is tomorrow. MNN's John Anderson is following it from the Capitol.
9: On the eve before Minnesota voters head to the polls for the primary, we'll get an update today on early voting, election security, and what kind of turnout the state is expecting. Secretary of State Steve Simon has called a late morning news conference. The primary includes major races for Minnesota governor, U.S. Senate, all congressional districts, and state House and Senate seats. Tomorrow, generally, the polls will be open from 7 a.m. until 8 p.m. From the Capitol, John Anderson for MNN.
8: More of the Boundary Waters Canoe Area wilderness is reopening as crews continue to gain ground on northern Minnesota wildfires. The Superior National Forest says more than 1,500 of the area's 2,000 campsites will be open by August 13th. Authorities are investigating after a 5-year-old child drowned at Lake Minnetonka Regional Park in Minnetrista over the weekend. This is MNN.
10: Lisa Damoth, a Republican who delivers results.
11: And I led the charge in rooting out billions in fraud and waste.
10: To stop the fraud, you need a governor who won't back down. Lisa Damoth gets the job done. Lisa Damoth understands, to make Minnesota affordable again, we must fight fraud. Lisa Damoth knows, to create good-paying jobs for Americans, we must stop payments to illegal aliens.
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10: In the legislature, Republican Lisa Damoth fought the fraudsters. Now, Lisa Damoth's running for governor.
11: Let's start our Minnesota comeback right here and right now.
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6: A couple minutes away from 7 on a Monday. Back into the program with Michael Carroll. Michael, how are we doing this morning?
14: Hey, I'm doing just great, and it's going to be a quiet start to your work week here for today. We'll see a good deal of sunshine to start the day, and then gradually increasing clouds as we head into the afternoon. Still comfortable as far as those humidity values, afternoon high temperatures approaching 80 degrees. For tonight, some cloud cover, but still looking like any shower and storm activity missing us well off to the south for tonight. Overnight lows dropping back into the lower 60s, and we'll see gradually clearing skies for tomorrow, again lower 80s for those afternoon highs. An upper-level trough does bring a chance for some scattered showers and storms then into your Tuesday night. Not expecting much more than about a tenth of an inch of any rainfall, though. Tuesday night's a low around 60. We clear out again for Wednesday and Thursday. Wednesday easing to the upper 70s for highs. Thursday up to 77. Then we'll be closer to the low to mid-70s for high temperatures for Friday and into your weekend. Slight chance for some late-day showers and storms on Friday. A better chance for rain into your Saturday. From the Weatherology Weather Center, I'm meteorologist Michael Caro.
6: All right, thanks, Michael. High yesterday was 78, 55, the overnight low. Right now, winds are calm, pressure is steady. It's 59 in Detroit Lakes.
15: This is MNN Sports. I'm Mike Grimm. Lakes guard Caleb McBride set a WNBA single-game record by making 10 three-point shots in yesterday's 103-90 victory over Dallas at the Target Center. She poured in a career-high 43 points in front of her home fans.
16: I'm just very grateful. You know, I'm 34 years old. It's my 13th year in the league. I'm exactly where I want to be. So grateful for the city of Minneapolis for just loving me the way that they do through everything, the trials, tribulations, good games, bad games. I've gone 0-7, 0-8, you know what I mean? But then, you know, have moments like this, and they're right there, and they're the first ones, like, chanting your name.
15: Minnesota holds the best record in the WNBA at 27-7. The Twins were walked off by the Brewers 4-3 yesterday in Milwaukee in 10 innings. They left the bases loaded twice late in the game. Brooks Lee and Cody Clemens each homered. The AAA Saints lost to Louisville yesterday 11-3. The Vikings hosted a nighttime practice last night. They're off today. They'll get back to training camp tomorrow. This is MNN Sports.
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6: 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Winds are calm, mostly clear skies, and 59 at the tone. Good morning, 7 o'clock.
21: ABC News, I'm Sherry Preston. Firefighters across the western part of the country dealing with dozens of wildfires burning right now. Here's ABC Sophie Flay.
22: Along the California-Nevada border, the so-called bug fire threatening homes near Reno. Across the region, extremely hot and dry conditions fueling the flames and straining firefighting resources. Officials forced to redeploy crews and shift equipment to the most dangerous areas.
21: Still waiting on a deal to reopen the Strait of Hormuz. Iran still maintaining it's not negotiating with the U.S., but is talking with Oman about allowing ships through. Israel over the weekend rejecting the deal announced by President Trump and his Board of Peace for the disarmament of Gaza. A Ukrainian drone attack inside Russia blamed for killing at least 13 people. No word on the exact target, but the area is an important oil refining hub. Jury selection begins today in the trial of a man accused of ordering the attack that killed rapper Tupac Shakur in Las Vegas 30 years ago. This is ABC News. The operator of a tour boat that capsized near the Statue of Liberty Saturday night is under arrest on multiple charges in New York after a young mother and daughter died in the crash. ABC's Morgan Norwood has more.
0: A chaotic and desperate rescue unfolding in the shadow of the Statue of Liberty in the middle of the night. 14 people thrown into the water after their boat capsized. Rescuers racing to find a mother and her 5-month-old baby. Rescuers eventually pulling all 14 from the water. But tragically, 27-year-old Sarah Sanchez and her 5-month-old daughter, Antonella Garcia, later pronounced dead at the hospital.
21: A heat wave roiling Western Europe this summer has toppled records for the months of June and July. Globally, so far, chances are growing this will be the hottest year ever. Governing bodies of soccer in Europe, the Americas, and Africa accusing FIFA of deception and a breach of trust over President Gianni Infantino's now-ditched plan to sell stakes in the World Cup. I'm Sherry Preston, ABC News.
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6: 7:04 on your Monday morning. Still about 59. Looking for a high temp around 81. Again, the humidity and dew points way down, which we take. And looks like it's going to be another gorgeous week, as Michael Carroll told us last hour. Light chance of some rain, maybe tomorrow night. Otherwise, for the most part, it looks like upper 70s with overnight lows in the 60s. We'll take that as we get ready to send everybody back to school. So to come this hour, we'll play 3 clips to win it. We're going to do some 70s TV shows, give you some pretty cool prizes to pick from for you as well. Coming up today on Hodgepodge, got a couple of topics we're going to touch on here this morning.
27: Got to grab my sheet here.
6: Let's see. First off, we're going to... Oh, it's Cormorant Days. Yeah, Tammy's going to be in studio about 8:35, 8:40. We'll check in with her, give you an update on the Cormorant Days events. And then Cecilia from the Honor Flight, Minnesota, North Dakota, will be in studio in our second segment today. We'll tell you about their charity golf tournament, which is coming up over in Frazee, with things kicking off on Saturday, August 22nd. That'll be our topic of discussion today, coming up on Hodgepodge.
28: From the newsroom, I'm Ryan Cunningham. The Detroit Lakes Regional Chamber of Commerce recently held a ceremony to celebrate the groundbreaking of Lincoln Flats, a new housing development in Detroit Lakes. The former Lincoln Elementary School, later known as the Lincoln Education Center, is being transformed into an apartment community featuring 1, 2, and 3-bedroom units with outdoor terraces. According to the development's website, Lincoln Flats will include an indoor recreation court for pickleball, fitness, community activities, and year-round resident gatherings. The property is located near downtown Detroit Lakes, City Beach parks, shopping, restaurants, and medical clinics. Construction is expected to be completed in 2027. Frazee Community Development says Wanningen Regional Park has reached a major milestone, transforming a longtime community vision into a growing regional destination. During an interview on TV3 Spotlight on Frazee, President Polly Anderson said years of community support and state funding have helped make the park a reality. Recent improvements include a new 2-mile paved trail for walkers, cyclists, and families, as well as Jacob Everear, one of the 6 giant trolls in the Detroit Lakes Troll Hunt. The park also offers access to the Otter Tail River for canoeing and kayaking and connects to the North Country National Scenic Trail. Anderson says the next phase of development is scheduled for 2027 and 2028 and includes a campground, playground, river overlooks, restroom facilities, and a new entrance road with city water and sewer. She credited volunteers, local businesses, lawmakers, and community members for helping turn the vision for Wanigan Regional Park into a reality. With the latest from the newsroom, I'm Ryan Cunningham.
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7: Here's your KDLM weatherology forecast. High temperatures reach up to 81 today under partly cloudy skies, south winds around 5 miles per hour. Lows dip down to about 60 tonight. High of 82 tomorrow, partly cloudy skies. Sunshine mixed with clouds at times and dry Wednesday and Thursday, upper 70s, Wednesday, mid 70s by Thursday. I'm meteorologist Jennifer Wojcicki. Right now, it's 55 degrees.
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6: With a check of sports headlines, I'm David Kinderman. While the Milwaukee Brewers walked off the Minnesota Twins, a 4-3 victory in 10 innings at American Family Field in Milwaukee yesterday, Jake Bowers drove in the game-winning run with an RBI single in the bottom of the 10th. Milwaukee has won 5 of its past 6 and will visit the San Diego Chargers for a 3-game series. The 74-44 Brewers have baseball's best record. Minnesota closer Yandries Gomez was charged with the loss after giving up an unearned run on one hit and a walk. The Twins did get home runs from Cody Clemens and Brooks Lee in the setback. Minnesota has dropped 2 in a row and will now host the Baltimore Orioles for a 3-game set that will begin tonight at Target Field. The now 58-61 Twins are in third place in the AL Central, 4 games behind the White Sox. They are a game and a half out of the final AL wildcard spot. The Twins and the Orioles tonight on KDLM. Minnesota Lynx guard Kayla McBride set an all-time WNBA record yesterday, making 10 shots from three-point range in a win 103-90 over the Dallas Wings in Minneapolis. McBride netted a career-high 43 points, going 10 of 14 from beyond the arc and 16 of 21 overall. Rookie guard Olivia Miles contributed a 20-point, 13-assist double-double in the victory, while Nafisia Collier chipped in 17 and had 8 rebounds. Hopkins native Paige Becker scored a team-high 23 for the Wings. Minnesota continues to have the league's best record at 22-7, while Dallas dipped to 19-14 on the year. The Lynx will now visit Portland coming up Wednesday evening at 9 o'clock. The Minnesota Vikings held their annual evening practice last night at training camp at TCO Performance Center in Eagan. The quarterback battle continues to receive most of the headlines as Kyler Murray threw 2 interceptions last night. J.J. McCarthy was efficient early in practice before also making a few misfires. Head coach Kevin O'Connell says he is not ready to name a starter between the 2 signal callers, although he admitted the time to do so is drawing near. O'Connell says, quote, "We have time, but not that much time," end quote, to determine the number one guy. The Vikings open preseason play that will be coming up in New York this Saturday the 15th. The regular season opener is against Green Bay at U.S. Bank Stadium on Sunday, September 13th.
10: Meanwhile, the Pro Football Hall of Fame Class of 2026 was put into the Hall of Fame that in Canton, Ohio over the weekend. Larry Fitzgerald, the Minnesota native and 17-year Arizona Cardinal wide receiver, was put in first. He was also put into the Hall of Fame along with Drew Brees, quarterback of the most notably the New Orleans Saints. Also, Adam Vinatieri, a kicker for New England and Indianapolis. And from the Carolina Panthers, Luke Kuechly, the linebacker. Also going in was Roger Craig, most notably in San Francisco 49ers, but did finish off his career with a couple years with the Minnesota Vikings. Sad note coming out of the weekend, Roger Craig also announced that he has been diagnosed with dementia coming out of the Hall of Fame. He was there, but did not make a speech on a stage. In other sports headlines, Minnesota United continue League's Cup action this week. The Loons are facing Atlanta tomorrow. Minnesota still searching for its first victory after two games. And finally, NBA great Don Nelson passed away over the weekend at the age of 86. Nelson played in five NBA championships with the Boston Celtics and a three-time NBA Coach of the Year, perhaps best remembered for his coaching greatness, which spanned more than 30 years, most notably with the Denver Nuggets. And that's a check of sports headlines. I'm David Kinnerman.
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10: 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Elizabeth Betsy Lavadour McDougall, age 64 of Waubun, passed away unexpectedly on Wednesday, August 5th in Spokane, Washington. Traditional services will begin today at 5 p.m. at the White Earth Community Center with a service at dusk around 7 p.m. and visitation will continue until the time of the service, 10 a.m. Tuesday morning. The arrangements for Elizabeth Betsy Lavadour McDougall of Waubun have been arranged and entrusted to the Anderson Family Funeral Home of Benoman. Carol Earhart, age 86 of Yulin, passed away on Monday, August 3rd at Viking Manor in Yulin. A funeral service will be held on Tuesday the 11th at 11 a.m. with a visitation 1 hour prior to the services at the Bethlehem Lutheran Church in Yulin. The arrangements for Carol Earhart of Yulin have been arranged and entrusted to the Anderson Family Funeral Home of Twin Valley. Irene Helen Dahlin of Breckenridge, formerly of Twin Valley, was called to her heavenly home on August 8th at the age of 96. Funeral services will be held Thursday the 13th at 11 a.m. at Grace Lutheran Church in Breckenridge. Visitation will be held 1 hour before the funeral at the church on Thursday morning. The arrangements for Irene Helen Dahlin of Breckenridge, formerly of Twin Valley, having been made and entrusted to the Anderson Family Funeral Home of Twin Valley. Funeral announcements are being brought to you by the David Donahower Funeral Home and the West Chose Funeral Home, both of Detroit Lakes.
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doctors recommend a balanced breakfast to start your day. All we have is Joel in the morning. So there's that. Classic Hits, KDLM.

0: Little Queen on the station you can count on for classic hits, Candy Lim. 7:29, a little over half hour away from 7 o'clock. Well, actually, for 8 o'clock, because we're not going backwards here. Pretty decent day out there. As I mentioned, this one kind of smells like a wet dog out there. Like a little musty if you're out and about walking Sparky this morning. So question to the beer drinkers out there. How many of you would drink a 162-year-old beer? How many of you would drink a 162-year-old Guinness beer?
1: What are you holding now?
2: A six-pack.
1: A six-pack? Brilliant. Let's drink them.
0: Yeah. A diver, an underwater photographer from Belgium named Stefan Panas, recently found a 162-year-old bottle of Guinness off the coast of England. Bottle is dated 1864. Stefan rinsed the bottle and said it came from a case of 24. Scientists are now looking into whether or not they can recreate the beer in the bottle. By the way, these were stored upside down in a shipwreck and may have kept seawater out. Panas says, quote, "There's a real possibility that it's still drinkable." Would you drink a 162-year-old bottle of Guinness? Yeah, maybe. I had a 70-year-old bag of pretzels.
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6: 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I'm Darren Halverson. 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Vote Darren Halverson August 11th.
7: Paid for by the committee to elect Darren Halverson.
8: Minnesota News Network, I'm Tasha Radel. The farm bill remains stalled in the Senate as lawmakers head into August recess while the House has already passed its version. House Ag Committee ranking member Angie Craig says the uncertainty comes at a difficult time for farmers with several challenges facing the ag industry.
9: But it goes from truckers who pick up, you know, the goods to the grocery stores on the shelves. And that's how I think about this is, you know, what are we doing for the farm supply chain?
8: Farm bill extension expires at the end of September. After years of construction, the Minnesota Military and Veterans Museum is preparing for its grand opening next month. The museum's opening celebration is scheduled for September 11th through the 13th. And Minnesota's mining industry could see a major workforce boost under a new federal funding initiative. The Trump administration has announced more than $2 billion for mining projects, battery materials, and rare earth mineral development. This is MNN.
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7: Here's your KDLM weatherology forecast. High temperatures reach up to 81 today under partly cloudy skies, south winds around 5 miles per hour. Lows dip down to about 60 tonight. High of 82 tomorrow, partly cloudy skies. Sunshine mixed with clouds at times and dry Wednesday and Thursday, upper 70s, Wednesday, mid 70s by Thursday. I'm meteorologist Jennifer Wojcicki. Right now, it's 55 degrees.
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0: 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All right, we're back on a Monday. We're going to do some 70s TV shows this week. 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Get it right. Pick your prize today. You can have one of those delicious radio raspberry lollipops from Lily's Lollipops in Audubon, or you can have a Detroit Lakes Craft Beer Tour t-shirt. Your choice. All right, a little background on today's 70s show. This one came out September 11th, 1974 on NBC. Had a pretty good run. Final episode aired on NBC March 21st of 1983. If you can figure it out, as always, give me a call, 847-1340, and we will put you on the air to see if we make you a winner. All right, gang, good luck. 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Clip number one on three clips to win it.
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18: I'm not teasing. 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
0: All right, 47-1340. Somebody answered the phone and they hung up. They shouted out something and they hung up on me. So if you want to call back, we'll take a call. Otherwise, we'll move on here this morning. Going once, going twice. Really? Wow. The Ingalls family? A Little House on the Prairie? Okay. That's Monday. You know what? Everybody's still in a haze, probably, from WeFest. Welcome back and give away the Blue Plate Special Certificate tomorrow, another 70s television show. Three clips to win it, brought to you by Bleachers Bar and Grill, and heard only on KDLM.

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0: ESPECT. Get a little respect on a Monday on the station you've gone after Classic Hits, KDLM. Speaking of respect and or lack thereof, Dateline, Wisconsin. Woman's been charged with stealing an ambulance. Oh, here's the fun part. She was completely minus her clothing. According to the complaint, 36-year-old Emily Fair made four unauthorized transmissions over the vehicle's radio before 1 a.m. She can be heard on tape saying, "I'm hungry. Do you guys have any food in there?" She was located in the vehicle around 2 a.m., reportedly asked officers, "Are you following me or am I following you?" before she took off again. Then they found the vehicle parked later and approached her for a second time. Here's the audio.
1: "Stop. Put it in park. Are you a firefighter?"
2: "Yeah."
1: "Okay, are you supposed to be driving this truck?"
2: "Yeah."
1: "Why are you naked right now?"
0: "Yeah. Why are you naked right now?" Well, officers allowed Fair to retrieve her dress from the back of the ambulance before she was taken into custody. And there's your public service announcement, kids. Alcohol is a dangerous thing.
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5: Here's your KDLM weatherology forecast. High of 81 today under partly cloudy skies, southerly winds 5 to 10 miles per hour. Partly cloudy again tonight, lows of aloft around 60. Daytime highs approaching 82. Tomorrow, sunshine mixed with clouds at times. Partly cloudy skies and dry Wednesday and Thursday with highs in the upper 70s. I'm meteorologist Jennifer Wojcicki. Right now, 56.
6: This is MNN Sports. I'm Mike Grimm. Lynx guard Kayla McBride set a WNBA single-game record by making 10 three-point shots in yesterday's 103-90 victory over Dallas at the Target Center. She poured in a career-high 43 points in front of her home fans.
7: "I'm just very grateful. You know, I'm 34 years old. It's my 13th year in the league. I'm exactly where I want to be. So grateful for the city of Minneapolis for just loving me the way that they do through everything, the trials and tribulations, good games, bad games. I've gone 0-7, 0-8, you know what I mean? But then, you know, have moments like this and they're right there and they're the first ones like chanting your name."
6: Minnesota holds the best record in the WNBA at 27-7. The Twins were walked off by the Brewers 4-3 yesterday in Milwaukee in 10 innings. They left the bases loaded twice late in the game. Brooks Lee and Cody Clemens each homered. The AAA Saints lost to Louisville yesterday 11-3. The Vikings hosted a nighttime practice last night. They're off today. They'll get back to training camp tomorrow. This is MNN Sports.
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10: ABC News, I'm Sherry Preston. Iran still says it is not negotiating with the United States, even though the two sides are exchanging messages. Still no sign of a deal to reopen the Strait of Hormuz. Puerto Rico in the midst of a water crisis, with nearly a quarter of the island in the middle of a severe drought.
11: Authorities are saying that these communities, many of them, especially San Juan and other major cities on the island, are going to be going without running water for 48 hours at a time. So you have that, and as well as degrading infrastructure and really a lack of rain, and the driest month ever recorded in the history of the U.S. territory. And here we are, a deepening water crisis that doesn't seem to be getting better anytime soon.
10: ABC's Andrew Dimbert. Dozens of wildfires burning across large parts of the American West. At least 13 people killed in Russia in an overnight drone attack by Ukraine. Jury selection starts today in the murder trial of the man accused of ordering the attack that killed rapper Tupac Shakur in 1996. This is ABC News. Now, more details about that deadly boat accident in New York Harbor over the weekend. The vessel capsized right off the Statue of Liberty, and a 27-year-old woman as well as her 5-month-old baby both drowned.
12: The boat's operator, 46-year-old Manuel Hernandez, arrested, facing 13 counts of reckless endangerment. The Coast Guard now digging into whether this was an illegal charter operation and if Hernandez was carrying passengers for hire without the required credentials, safety equipment, and inspection.
10: Lake Mead, the largest reservoir in the United States, is at its lowest water level ever. It was filled at least 90 years ago and is held back by the Hoover Dam. Its water relied upon by some 40 million Americans along the Colorado River Basin. Years of overuse and rising temperatures have been devastating for Lake Mead and nearby Lake Powell, the nation's second largest reservoir. The heat wave roiling Europe this summer has toppled all records for the months of June and also July. I'm Sherry Preston, ABC News.
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0: 8:04, mostly clear skies and 61. Looking for a high temp around 81 later on this afternoon. We'll do the birthday club a little after about 8:25. If you have one you'd like to get on the list today, call the front office, 847-5624. Hodgepodge today, a couple of topics of discussion. We'll check in with Cormorant Days folks, and we'll also tell you about the Veterans Honor flight of Minnesota, North Dakota. A charity golf tournament coming up on Saturday, August 22nd over in Frazee. That'll be our topic of discussions today coming up on Hodgepodge. Twins back home after a lengthy road trip. They got taken out yesterday by the Brewers. Home for a 3-game series today, tomorrow, and Wednesday against the Orioles. Then on Thursday, the 13th, it's the Field of Dreams game taking on the Philadelphia Phillies. That's a 6 o'clock pregame first pitch at 6:30 tonight, 6 o'clock for the pregame show against the Baltimore Orioles here on your home for Twins baseball, KDLM.
15: From the newsroom, I'm Ryan Cunningham. The Detroit Lakes Regional Chamber of Commerce recently held a ceremony to celebrate the groundbreaking of Lincoln Flats, a new housing development in Detroit Lakes. The former Lincoln Elementary School, later known as the Lincoln Education Center, is being transformed into an apartment community featuring 1, 2, and 3-bedroom units with outdoor terraces. According to the development's website, Lincoln Flats will include an indoor recreation court for pickleball, fitness, community activities, and year-round resident gatherings. The property is located near downtown Detroit Lakes, city beach parks, shopping, restaurants, and medical clinics. Construction is expected to be completed in 2027. Frazee Community Development says Waningen Regional Park has reached a major milestone, transforming a longtime community vision into a growing regional destination. During an interview on TV3 Spotlight on Frazee, President Polly Anderson said years of community support and state funding have helped make the park a reality. Recent improvements include a new 2-mile paved trail for walkers, cyclists, and families, as well as Jacob Everear, one of the 6 giant trolls in the Detroit Lakes Troll Hunt. The park also offers access to the Otter Tail River for canoeing and kayaking and connects to the North Country National Scenic Trail. Anderson says the next phase of development is scheduled for 2027 and 2028 and includes a campground, playground, river overlooks, restroom facilities, and a new entrance road with city water and sewer. She credited volunteers, local businesses, lawmakers, and community members for helping turn the vision for Waningen Regional Park into a reality. With the latest from the newsroom, I'm Ryan Cunningham.
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5: Here's your KDLM weatherology forecast. High of 81 today under partly cloudy skies, southerly winds 5 to 10 miles per hour. Partly cloudy again tonight, lows of aloft around 60. Daytime highs approaching 82. Tomorrow, sunshine mixed with clouds at times. Partly cloudy skies and dry Wednesday and Thursday with highs in the upper 70s. I'm meteorologist Jennifer Wojcicki. Right now, 56.
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18: With a check of sports headlines, I'm David Kinderman. While the Milwaukee Brewers walked off the Minnesota Twins, a 4-3 victory in 10 innings at American Family Field in Milwaukee yesterday, Jake Bowers drove in the game-winning run with an RBI single in the bottom of the 10th. Milwaukee has won 5 of its past 6 and will visit the San Diego Chargers for a 3-game series. The 74-44 Brewers had baseball's best record. Minnesota closer Yandries Gomez was charged with the loss after giving up an unearned run on one hit and a walk. The Twins did get home runs from Cody Clemens and Brooks Lee in the setback. Minnesota has dropped 2 in a row and will now host the Baltimore Orioles for a 3-game set that will begin tonight at Target Field. The now 58-61 Twins are in third place in the AL Central, 4 games behind the White Sox. They are a game and a half out of the final AL wildcard spot. The Twins and the Orioles tonight on KDLM. Minnesota Lynx guard Kayla McBride set an all-time WNBA record yesterday, making 10 shots from three-point range in a win 103-90 over the Dallas Wings in Minneapolis. McBride netted a career-high 43 points, going 10 of 14 from beyond the arc and 16 of 21 overall. Rookie guard Olivia Miles contributed a 20-point, 13-assist double-double in the victory, while Nafisia Collier chipped in 17 and had 8 rebounds. Hopkins native Paige Becker scored a team-high 23 for the Wings. Minnesota continues to have the league's best record at 22-7, while Dallas dipped to 19-14 on the year. The Lynx will now visit Portland coming up Wednesday evening at 9 o'clock. Minnesota Vikings held their annual evening practice last night at training camp at TCO Performance Center in Eagan. The quarterback battle continues to receive most of the headlines as Kyler Murray threw two interceptions last night. J.J. McCarthy was efficient early in practice before also making a few misfires. Head coach Kevin O'Connell says he is not ready to name a starter between the two signal callers, although he admitted the time to do so is drawing near. O'Connell says, quote, "We have time, but not that much time," end quote, to determine the number one guy. The Vikings open preseason play. That will be coming up in New York this Saturday, the 15th. The regular season opener is against Green Bay at U.S. Bank Stadium on Sunday, September 13th. Meanwhile, the Pro Football Hall of Fame Class of 2026 was put into the Hall of Fame that in Canton, Ohio over the weekend. Larry Fitzgerald, the Minnesota native and 17-year Arizona Cardinal wide receiver, was put in first. He was also put into the Hall of Fame along with Drew Brees, quarterback of the, most notably, the New Orleans Saints. Also, Adam Vinatieri, a kicker for New England and Indianapolis. And from the Carolina Panthers, Luke Kuechly, the linebacker. Also going in was Roger Craig, most notably in San Francisco 49ers, but did finish off his career with a couple years with the Minnesota Vikings. Sad note coming out of the weekend, Roger Craig also announced that he has been diagnosed with dementia coming out of the Hall of Fame. He was there, but did not make a speech on a stage. In other sports headlines, Minnesota United continue League's Cup action this week. The Loons are facing Atlanta tomorrow. Minnesota still searching for its first victory after two games. And finally, NBA great Don Nelson passed away over the weekend at the age of 86. Nelson played in five NBA championships with the Boston Celtics and a three-time NBA Coach of the Year, perhaps best remembered for his coaching greatness, which spanned more than 30 years, most notably with the Denver Nuggets. And that's a check of sports headlines. I'm David Kinderman.
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Doctors recommend a balanced breakfast to start your day. All we have is Joel in the morning. So there's that. Classic hits, KDLM.

0: 10:26, time for the birthday and anniversary club. We do a Monday through Friday on KDLM, brought to you by Dairy Queen, the Detroit Lakes, along with DL Floral. As always, we do select one winner at random. They get the prize pack, the DQ certificate, and the birthday bouquet. Let's get to it. Birthdays and anniversaries for August 10th. Perry to tell you about today. Happy birthday today going out to Jared Hendricks. Jared, happy birthday from Glenn and Bev. And a very special birthday today. Yeah, really special one. Because today is my mom's birthday. Yeah, happy birthday to Judy Ketkinen, who celebrates another fantastic birthday. Mom, happy birthday from all of us at Layton Media and the entire Ketke family. That's the list. We'll come back and tell you who the winner is next.
1: Bet you I can make this three-pointer.
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1: Now that's the bet I can win.
2: You're on.
1: Wait, let's just call Grandma. She'll take us to DQ.
2: Good idea.
3: 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The one thing siblings can agree on.
0: And congratulations and happy birthday today to Jared Hendricks. Jared, you're the birthday anniversary club winner. Enjoy your DQ certificate and the birthday bouquet. We'll come back and do it again tomorrow right here on KDLM. Stick around, a double dip on Hodgepodge. We'll tell you all about Cormoran Days. And we'll also tell you about a golf tournament coming up benefiting Honor Flight of Minnesota and North Dakota.
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0: winds 5 to 10 miles per hour. Partly cloudy again tonight, lows of aloft around 60. Daytime highs approaching 82. Tomorrow, sunshine mixed with clouds at times. Partly cloudy skies and dry. Wednesday and Thursday, with highs in the upper 70s. I'm meteorologist Jennifer Wojcicki. Currently, it's 61 degrees.
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2: Good morning. Welcome into HodgePodge. Today is Monday, August 10th. I'm Joel Katke. Joining me in studio today, I got Seal Sundstrom with me, representing the Veterans Honor Flight of Minnesota and North Dakota. And Seal takes time out of her day to join us here this morning. Seal, thanks for what I say on HodgePodge.
3: Well, thanks for having me in.
2: Let's talk a little bit about the organization, then we'll talk about your event. A little background on Honor Flight from Minnesota, North Dakota.
3: Honor Flight is an organization that was started to fly our veterans out to Washington, D.C., so they can tour the monuments and statues and buildings that are for them. I went on a flight 3 years ago as a volunteer, and it is just awesome to take these veterans and have them walk around all the different places that we went to, the Army building, the Navy building, the Korean outside with the statues, the Vietnam Wall. Just, it's a very quick two-night, three-day trip, but Honor Flight pays 100% for the veterans' flight, their hotel, their food, everything is paid for. And it's all by local donations for fundraisers that we do.
2: Speaking of which, one of those fundraisers, or several of them, involving golf. And for those who like to golf, you've got a pretty cool event coming up over in Frazee. Tell us about it.
3: Okay, next Saturday, August 22nd, this is the first annual Honor Flight Golf Tournament at Maple Hills Golf Course in Frazee. We're doing a 9-hole tournament, 4-person scramble. It's starting shotgun start at 2 o'clock. It is $75 a golfer or $300 a team. Plus, we are getting hole sponsorships for $150 for a business or an individual sponsor hole that we are needing to cut that off probably Wednesday, because Brushmarks has donated making all the signs for our whole sponsorship.
2: They do such a great job, don't they?
3: I've heard they're awesome.
2: Yeah, they're awesome.
3: But it's just kind of a fun little tournament. We will have like pulled pork sandwiches and brats at the end of it. And we will be giving away a small first and second prize. But mainly it's just a fun gathering day to raise some money for Honor Flight. All the proceeds go directly to Honor Flight. We keep nothing. The only thing that we're really having to pay for right now is the Kirchers. Ron out at Maple Hills has really reduced the cost of the golf. He's been very, very good to work with. And then a lot of our food has all been donated. So it's just the big, big majority of the money coming in from this is going strictly to Honor Flight. My goal is we don't call it a dollar amount. We call it butts in the seats on the plane. my goal is I want at least to cover three butts on those seats. For the upcoming flight. Well, the upcoming flight is in September. But just for the oncoming flights, I know there's one coming out of Grand Forks later this year. And then we have two planes leaving in September. But then there's also scheduled flights hopefully coming up next spring.
2: I know we've had a few folks, a couple of gentlemen that have been on the Honor Flight, and we interviewed him over the last couple of years. Both said the same thing, a remarkable experience, emotional, but at this stage of their lives, a good emotional experience, right?
3: Oh, it is. I've had gentlemen

0: that there was one gentleman that I know that I worked on the American Legion on burger nights, and this group would come in, and this man hardly talked at all. I mean, it was hardly talked at all. He went on the flight, and the first couple of weeks after he got back from the flight, I think that man talked more than he had been 5 years. He was so excited about it.
1: Final topic here. We're going to give a public service announcement on Tuesday, August 4th. It's bad enough when people steal from everybody else. It's even worse when people steal from the Veterans Organization. Your swag trailer, which was up at the Moorhead, was it at the VFW?
0: No, it was at the American Legion. It was in the parking lot.
1: And I saw some photos online. Looks like we're looking for a red Chevy pickup, an older model, but we can't really decide. But anyway, just a little public service announcement. If you know anything, reach out to law enforcement. You guys had a lot of stuff in that trailer, correct?
0: It was full of merchandise. They're saying anywhere from $30,000 to $50,000 worth of merchandise, and some of that merchandise... They take that trailer when there's different events and sell that to, you know, families of the veterans. And so now that the flight that's coming up is in September, we have no merchandise or very little merchandise to be able to sell now.
1: Somebody out there knows something. If you do, get a hold of your local law enforcement, and let's get this
0: done. Moorhead Police Department.
1: Yeah, by all means. Seals, is there anything else you want to touch on before I let you run this morning?
0: Yes. If anyone is interested in applying to go on an honor flight, they can just go on to Veterans Honor Flight of NDMN.org, and there's an application. They can apply right online. There is a waiting list, so if you're interested in going... Get your application in. I've seen too many times where veterans have waited to get their name on that waiting list, and by the time their name comes up, they're not able to go. And I hate to see that happen.
1: Sure. Again, folks, if you'd like to take part in the 9-hole tournament, 4-person scramble coming up Saturday, 22nd, at Maple Hills Golf Course in Frazee, who can they get a hold of if they'd like to?
0: They can get a hold of me.
1: Okay.
0: Seal Sundstrom. My phone number is 218-849-3462. We do have room for a few more teams. It's starting to fill up, but so yeah, it's just going to be a fun day.
1: Looking at the weekend weather forecast, looks like it's going to be a gorgeous weekend when we get to that time of the year. So, Seal, thanks for with us today.
0: Fingers crossed.
1: Yeah. Again, folks, if you'd like more information, get a hold of Seal. I got the Honor Flight of North Dakota and Minnesota Charity Golf Tournament coming up at Maple Hills Golf Course in Frazee, Saturday, August 22nd. And again, if you know anything or have any information about the stolen trailer, please reach out to the Moorhead Police Department. We'll come back and wrap things up on Hodgepodge after this.
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3: 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I'm Mark Dorenkamp with Managing for Profit on Brownfield, a content partnership with Brevant Seeds. After back-to-back years of intense southern rust pressure, Brevant retail sales agronomist Alexi Garner says many farmers shifted focus to tar spot in 2026. She tells Brownfield widespread weather patterns have caused sporadic incidences of that disease and others. More after this.
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3: Brevant Seeds retail sales agronomist Alexi Garner describes disease pressure as very variable so far this growing season.
6: Really, weather patterns have been pretty widespread. We've got areas where it's been pretty dry, areas where it's been very wet. I mean, some areas that we just had the last round of planting go through here the second week of July. So it's been kind of a chaotic year for planting, which has kind of led to disease to be a little bit more sporadic than what you would anticipate last year. I think early on, everything came in so hot and heavy all at once. This year we've seen, I mean, there's gray leaf spot about everywhere in cornfields, not to a severe pressure threshold just yet. I am seeing a lot of tar spot popping up, especially road ditches, field sides, have seen northern around as well. So some of everything out there, I think small pressures right now, something that we're monitoring pretty closely, but definitely not quite as hot and heavy as what we saw last year.
3: Garner says fungicides are providing a huge boost in plant health.
6: Trying to maintain as much green tissue on the plant as long as we possibly can, helping to prolong that grain fill period and boost your yields that way. Also seeing some better standability and just overall plant health late season. Plant intactness coming through with the combine later on seems to be boosted with that fungicide pass. So yeah, you're seeing a pretty big yield increase in some areas where you've got heavier pressures, but I think the overall plant health boost is a big win that we see with that.
3: And she encourages growers to learn from each unique growing season.
6: This year, I think one of the big things has been just adaptability. So with pressures being so widespread, with some fields having pretty heavy pressures and some still being pretty moderate to nothing, field by field, every acre is going to have a different story. So just monitoring each acre, every field, looking at what the overall look is like. I think for me especially, packaging a strong disease-tolerant hybrid with a fungicide is going to be key. I think that's something that financially makes a lot of sense to make sure that we're partnering there. You're going to see the best plant health benefits and the best yield benefits if you've got a strong disease package partnered with a good fungicide. And luckily, I think we can say with Brevant, especially on the tar spot side, we've got some hybrids that are really strong on the tar spot disease tolerance ratings. So something exciting that brings to the table, differentiates us a little bit, and helps our retail partners have a strong starting place so that then when they come in with a fungicide later, you're preserving even more.
3: Talk with your local retailer or visit Brevant.com to learn more. I'm Mark Dorenkamp with Managing for Profit on Brownfield, a content partnership with Brevant Seeds.
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9: This is MNN Sports. I'm Mike Grimm. Lynx guard Kayla McBride set a WNBA single-game record by making 10 three-point shots in yesterday's 103-90 victory over Dallas at the Target Center. She poured in a career-high 43 points in front of her home fans.
10: I'm just very grateful. You know, I'm 34 years old. It's my 13th year in the league. I'm exactly where I want to be. So grateful for the city of Minneapolis for just loving me the way that they do through everything, the trials and tribulations, good games, bad games. I've gone 0-7, 0-8, you know what I mean? But then, you know, have moments like this, and they're right there, and they're the first ones, like, chanting your name.
9: Minnesota holds the best record in the WNBA at 27-7. The Twins were walked off by the Brewers 4-3 yesterday in Milwaukee in 10 innings. They left the bases loaded twice late in the game. Brooks Lee and Cody Clemens each homered. The AAA Saints lost to Louisville yesterday 11-3. The Vikings hosted a nighttime practice last night. They're off today. They'll get back to training camp tomorrow. 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
1: Well, that is going to wrap up Hodgepodge for today. I want to thank Cecile Sundstrom for dropping by with us from Honor Flight of North Dakota and Minnesota. Again, their event coming up on Saturday the 22nd in Frazee. Tomorrow, everything you need to know about the peach sale. Yeah, Kathy will be with us tomorrow. We'll give you the rundown on the annual Morning Rotary Peach Sale. Wednesday, I believe we got Mayor Brink. Thursday, Eliza from the library. And Friday, Crystal Dibley with the FSA. Twins back at home. How many of you, obviously the Twins were on their road trip, but how many of you saw the banana? Yeah, the banana ball is becoming extremely huge. And 10 foul balls caught? That's a record at a banana balls game. And a lot of old Twins out there. Joe Mauer was there. Brian Dozier was there. And kind of a unique approach to baseball, but certainly brought the fans in. I saw the attendance. It was just shy of 40,000 people. Yeah, 39,000 for a little banana ball. So, again, a good time had by all. Speaking of which, Twins continue their action tonight. They'll be back at home taking on the Orioles. Don't forget Thursday. It's the Field of Dreams game when they take on the Philadelphia Phillies. That's a 6 o'clock pregame and 6:30 start time down in the Twin Cities. Stay tuned. Cale Daniels helps with the workday. Dave Lee takes things over during your lunch hour. It is the Classic Hits Cafe.
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8: ABC News, I'm Sherry Preston. Iran declaring it will not reopen the Strait of Hormuz unless the United States, quote, corrects its behavior. This is Iran says it's not negotiating with the U.S., but is still negotiating with Oman. Here's ABC's Shannon Kingston at the State Department.
13: Iran is basically saying that they are working on getting a new plan for navigation all hammered out with Oman, the other country that borders that strategic waterway, but that it's not going to be fully opened until the U.S. gets involved and meets all of Iran's demands.
8: Dozens of wildfires burning across parts of western U.S. Over the border in Canada, tens of thousands of people have had to evacuate ahead of wildfires there. Puerto Rico in the midst of a water crisis. The drought there driving down reservoir levels. Some areas will have rolling shutoffs of water for 48 hours at a time. The World Health Organization now says the Ebola outbreak in Congo was likely started in February, several months before it was declared. This is ABC News. In an age of loose regulations and hyper-realistic AI-generated images, the advice from political experts this election year seems to be clear. Let the voter beware. ABC's Jim Ryan's in Texas, where a Senate race is rife with deepfake ads.
14: In one, Republican Ken Paxton is seen driving a convertible with two mistresses as passengers. In another ad, his Democratic opponent, James Tallarico, is depicted in a dress singing about transgender rights.
15: Boys in white dresses with blue satin sashes.
14: Texas is one of 29 states with laws against AI-generated political ads, but here the ban applies only within 30 days of an election. Jim Ryan, ABC News in Dallas-Fort Worth.
8: Europe continues to sweat it out this summer. The UK and France are bracing for their fifth heat wave of this record-breaking season. Temperatures approaching 104 degrees in parts of France and almost 97 degrees in England later this week. I'm Sherry Preston, ABC News.
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11: 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Data speeds reduced after 35 gigabytes. Rankings done by 2025 ACSI survey.
19: Minnesota News Network, I'm Tasha Radel. The farm bill remains stalled in the Senate as lawmakers head into August recess while the House has already passed its version. House Ag Committee Ranking Member Angie Craig says the uncertainty comes at a difficult time for farmers with several challenges facing the ag industry.
20: But it goes from truckers who pick up, you know, the goods to the grocery stores on the shelves. And that's how I think about this is, you know, what are we doing for the farm supply chain?
19: Farm bill extension expires at the end of September. After years of construction, the Minnesota Military and Veterans Museum is preparing for its grand opening next month. The museum's opening celebration is scheduled for September 11th through the 13th. And Minnesota's mining industry could see a major workforce boost under a new federal funding initiative. The Trump administration has announced more than $2 billion for mining projects, battery materials, and rare earth mineral development. This is MNN.
21: 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The Minnesota State Fair, August 27th through Labor Day.
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26: Here's your KDLM weatherology forecast. High of 81 today under partly cloudy skies, southerly winds 5 to 10 miles per hour. Partly cloudy again tonight, lows of aloft around 60. Daytime highs approaching 82. Tomorrow, sunshine mixed with clouds at times. Partly cloudy skies and dry Wednesday and Thursday with highs in the upper 70s. I'm meteorologist Jennifer Vucic-Ski. Currently 64.
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Soft Cell, Tainted Love on Classic Hits KDLM. I'm Kel Daniels, and welcome to 9 o'clock. Welcome to Monday, start of a brand new week. I hope you guys enjoyed your weekend, and if you went to WeFest, I hope you enjoyed some of the awesome music headliners. A little bit of a chillier start to the day. We're expecting to see highs around, you know, the high 70s, maybe the low 80s, partially cloudy. The lows are dipping down into kind of the low 60s and even the high 50s this week, and the highs will be capping around the mid 70s, so it's cooling down a tad from what we've been used to. It's been pretty hot lately, so I welcome it with open arms. On the hour, on the agenda, we've got more and more from Patrick Swayze, the Doobie Brothers, and Rod Stewart. It's Billy Ocean. Get out of my dreams, get into my car on Classic Hits KDLM.

0: Patrick Swayze. She's like the wind on Classic Hits KDLM. Well, the Vikings' first preseason game is coming up this weekend. That's right. We are almost back into the regular season. Hey, at least we get to watch some football. And it's going to be an interesting preseason here. Now, I feel like watching it's going to actually have some good impact to see who will be the starting quarterback. We still don't know whether Kyler Murray or J.J. McCarthy will start the season with the keys in their hand. And it's apparently been closer in practice than it has ever been. Another big update is that the kicker, Will Reichert, also is looking great, making a lot of his field goals during the training camp. And Jamal Adams, the former Jet and Seahawk, he played safety, played linebacker. The Vikings brought him in as a linebacker. He donned the number 54 and now has switched to 32. Also speculating maybe he'll be sitting back in that safety position a little more as we head towards the season. But the only way we can find out is to watch the games. This Saturday, we get to see a little bit of that. I'm really, really excited to see that. And hopefully it'll turn out well. We'll take a quick break here. We got more from Cindy Lauper, Kansas, and Janet Jackson right around the corner on Classic Hits KDLM.
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Well, we are cruising through 9 o'clock. Let's keep the hits coming here. We got the Eagles and Janet Jackson on deck. It's Kansas, Carry On, Wayward Son, on Classic Hits KDLM.

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3: 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Hi, I'm Barry Schroeder. Did you know that God can do whatever he wants, wherever he wants, to whomever he wants, without having to get their permission? That's because he's God. And as such, that's his prerogative. In space travel, it's called a mid-course correction, without which you could miss your target of reaching the moon by a staggering distance. Well, God had a plan from the beginning when he placed man on planet Earth. That plan was to receive from man the worship that he desired in the way he prescribed. The first notable mid-course correction occurred in the days of Noah. God's desire was that man would choose to reflect the glory of God by living a righteous life. Instead, man chose wickedness, as recorded in Genesis 6:5, which says, "And God saw that the wickedness of man was great in the earth, and that every imagination of the thoughts of his heart was only evil continually." So he purposed to destroy man, whom he created from the face of the earth. You know, sometimes in remodeling a home, there comes a point where renovation gives way to demolition, and you start over from scratch. And that's where God was when he made his decision. In Genesis 6:6, God describes it this way, "And it repented the Lord that he had made man on the earth, and it grieved him at his heart." It wasn't a thoughtless decision, nor was it a que sera sera decision. God did what he had to do, but with two redemptive dimensions. The first was that he did find one righteous man, Noah, and his three sons, and he made provision for their survival, an unheard-of provision prior to that time, an ark. And he also gave man, all of mankind, the opportunity to escape the judgment by accepting God's

0: vision to get in the ark. They rejected it, so he started over.
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3: weather. Here's your KDLM weatherology forecast. High of 81 today under partly cloudy skies, southerly winds 5 to 10 miles per hour. Partly cloudy again tonight, lows of aloft around 60. Daytime highs approaching 82. Tomorrow, sunshine mixed with clouds at times. Partly cloudy skies and dry Wednesday and Thursday with highs in the upper 70s. I'm meteorologist Jennifer Vlachitsky. Currently, it's 67 degrees. Making workdays fun. 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

Creedence Clearwater Revival, looking out my back door on Classic Hits KDLM. We are almost at 10 o'clock, my friends. We've got orchestral maneuvers in the dark to help bring you there. It's Mr. Kyrie on Classic Hits KDLM.

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1: ABC News, I'm Sherry Preston. In the stalemate over reopening the Strait of Hormuz, Iran isn't backing down. Here's ABC's Mary Bruce.
2: And emboldened, Iran says they will not reopen the critical waterway unless the U.S., quote, corrects its behavior. And Iran is putting out a list of sweeping demands, including calling for the U.S. to lift its naval blockade and sanctions, withdraw U.S. troops from around Iran, reimburse them for the cost of the war, and release frozen Iranian assets, conditions that are seen as non-starters.
1: Nearly 100 large fires are currently burning nationwide, most of them in the West, where more than 3 million acres have been scorched this summer. Parts of Puerto Rico are in severe drought. Hundreds of thousands of people in San Juan and other cities are having to ration water. It's being cut off 48 hours at a time. The World Health Organization is saying today that the Ebola outbreak likely started in the Congo back in February, months before it was officially declared. This is ABC News. Jury selection gets underway today in Las Vegas in the murder trial of Dwayne Davis, who is charged of being involved in the death of rapper Tupac Shakur 30 years ago. Here's ABC's Alex Stone.
3: Davis now pleading not guilty to one count of murder.
4: And I'm being held against my will. I'm supposed to be out there enjoying my twilight.
3: Prosecutors allege Shakur and Death Row Records founder Suge Knight assaulted Davis's nephew, and then Davis set out for revenge. He and three others in a white Cadillac allegedly finding Shakur and Knight at a stoplight off the Vegas Strip. Shots were fired, Shakur dying within days. Prosecutors say while Davis did not fire the bullets, he provided the gun and ordered the hit.
1: Davis actually wrote about the hit in his memoir. A man in Knox convicted then acquitted of the murder of her roommate, Meredith Kircher, in Italy nearly 20 years ago, was hosting a one-woman comedy show about the whole thing. She debuted it over the weekend at Edinburgh Fringe Fest. I'm Sherry Preston, ABC News.
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12: Minnesota News Network, I'm Tasha Radal. Minnesota's primary election is tomorrow. MNN's John Anderson is following it from the Capitol.
13: On the eve before Minnesota voters head to the polls for the primary, we'll get an update today on early voting, election security, and what kind of turnout the state is expecting. Secretary of State Steve Simon has called a late morning news conference. The primary includes major races for Minnesota governor, U.S. Senate, all congressional districts, and state House and Senate seats. Tomorrow, generally, the polls will be open from 7 a.m. until 8 p.m. From the Capitol, John Anderson for MNN.
12: More of the Boundary Waters Canoe Area Wilderness is reopening as crews continue to gain ground on northern Minnesota wildfires. The Superior National Forest says more than 1,500 of the area's 2,000 campsites will be open by August 13th. Authorities are investigating after a 5-year-old child drowned at Lake Minnetonka Regional Park in Minnetrista over the weekend. This is MNN.
14: Lisa Damuth, a Republican who delivers results.
15: And I led the charge in rooting out billions in fraud and waste.
14: To stop the fraud, you need a governor who won't back down. Lisa Damuth gets the job done. Lisa Damuth understands to make Minnesota affordable again, we must fight fraud. Lisa Damuth knows to create good-paying jobs for Americans, we must stop payments to illegal aliens.
15: I led the way to end taxpayer funding of health care for illegal immigrants.
14: In the legislature, Republican Lisa Damuth fought the fraudsters. 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
17: Here's your KDLM weatherology forecast. High of 81 today under partly cloudy skies, southerly winds 5 to 10 miles per hour. Partly cloudy again tonight, lows of a low around 60. Daytime highs approaching 82. Tomorrow, sunshine mixed with clouds at times. Partly cloudy skies and dry. Wednesday and Thursday with highs in the upper 70s. I'm meteorologist Jennifer Wojcicki. Currently, it's 67 degrees.
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Modern English, I'm out with you on Classic Hits KDLM. I'm Cal Daniels, and welcome to 10 o'clock, my friends. On the hour, on the agenda, we've got another episode of Who's in the Wrong, and this one you don't want to miss. That's coming up in about 15. While you're waiting for that, Asia, the Stones, and Tom Petty and the Heartbreakers on deck. It's Roxette, The Look, on Classic Hits KDLM.

0: Asia, Don't Cry on Classic Hits KDLM. Welcome back to another episode of Who's in the Wrong, where users take to social media and ask, am I in the wrong for this? And we get to the fun part, we get to decide. And this one is about a gift that was in good faith, but maybe not exactly the most useful. Let's get into it. They say, I think I might be in the wrong here. My brother gave me a massive inflatable hot tub for my birthday. He was really excited about it, and I genuinely appreciated the thought. But there's one problem. I live in a tiny apartment and have absolutely nowhere to put it, much less use it. I thanked him when I opened it, but afterwards I said, hey, you still got that receipt? I might need to exchange it for something I can actually use or store in my apartment. He got pretty offended and said, you're being kind of ungrateful and you should appreciate the gift instead of worrying about how big it is. I'm not trying to be rude, but I don't think a gift should have to come with the expectation that you have to keep something if you literally have no use or no space for it. Am I in the wrong? Now, I don't think you're in the wrong there. Maybe he didn't know what the space looked like. I'm not exactly sure, but if it's 8 feet, I mean, it's inflatable. If you got no room for it, maybe just re-gift it to somebody else. It's up for you guys to decide who's in the wrong. We'll take a quick break here. Got more on the way from REM, Billy Joel, and Survivor. Right around the corner on Classic Hits KDLM.
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REM, Losing My Religion on Classic Hits KDLM. We're playing Vikingo. That's Vikings Bingo at Parallel 46 on August 15th at noon. 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Also, the Vikings' first preseason game will be on TV as well as we play. 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We got more away from Survivor and Jerry Rafferty. 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
6: Here's your KDLM weatherology forecast. High of 81 today under partly cloudy skies, southerly winds 5 to 10 miles per hour. Partly cloudy again tonight, lows of aloft around 60. Daytime highs approaching 82. Tomorrow, sunshine mixed with clouds at times. Partly cloudy skies and dry Wednesday and Thursday with highs in the upper 70s. I'm meteorologist Jennifer Vujicki. Currently 71.
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Elton John, Your Song, on Classic Hits KDLM. 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
1: ABC News, I'm Sherry Preston. At least 20 people are dead, we now know, and more are trapped below buildings after a powerful earthquake in western Colombia. It registered a magnitude 7.4, many people believe trapped. President Trump says the U.S. is, quote, semi-negotiating with Iran right now amid reports from Iranian state media that no formal negotiations are underway. Over the weekend, Iran made new demands to reopen the strait, including with withdrawal of all U.S. troops in the region and the approval to charge a fee to travel through it. Mick Mulroy is a former Defense Department official in the Middle East.
2: It's not even close to something that would be in the U.S. interest. And it's also important to point out, nor the world's interest, because they're talking about a 7% fee, at least that's what's being reported, on every ship that goes through the strait.
1: The recall of jalapeno peppers linked to a salmonella outbreak is widening now. Prepackaged burritos, salads, and salsas are included. This is ABC News. We're chasing the virus, but it's ahead of us. That's what the regional director for the World Health Organization in Africa says about Ebola. The WHO today confirming that the outbreak likely began in February, months before it was officially declared in mid-May. No one is quite sure why they were produced or how they ended up in a storage facility in Wisconsin. However, a collection of ultra-rare Nintendo game cartridges are about to hit the auction block. Here's ABC's Jim Ryan.
3: When someone brought in a box containing 97 Super Mario Brothers and Duck Hunt NES cartridges, the owner of One Shop Wonders in Waukesha, Wisconsin, was thrilled and confused.
4: These were printed about 2 years after the last known printing of these games.
3: Jason Ganos runs a site called Nintendo Wire.
4: Nobody has ever seen these specific carts before.
3: Made in 1993, the games look brand new. They may fetch millions at an auction that starts tomorrow. Jim Ryan, ABC News.
1: I'm Sherry Preston. ABC News.
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13: This is Minnesota News Network. I'm John Anderson. The Minnesota BCA is investigating the death of an inmate at the St. Louis County Jail in Duluth. Correctional officers were alerted to a medical emergency in the inmate's cell early Saturday. Officers began CPR and used an AED, but the inmate never regained consciousness and was pronounced dead. The St. Louis County Sheriff's Office requested the independent BCA investigation. The inmate's name has not been released pending the investigation and notification of family members. The numbers are in from last week's Farm Fest. The Minnesota Department of Agriculture reports that more than 125 farm families had their water tested for nitrates during the three-day event. The MDA held an on-site clinic for free testing of water samples. And the MDA says five of those samples tested above the health standard. Nitrate contamination is one of the most common threats to rural drinking water. This is MNN.
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17: Here's your KDLM weatherology forecast. High of 81 today under partly cloudy skies, southerly winds 5 to 10 miles per hour. Partly cloudy again tonight, lows of aloft around 60. Daytime highs approaching 82. Tomorrow, sunshine mixed with clouds at times. Partly cloudy skies and dry. Wednesday and Thursday with highs in the upper 70s. I'm meteorologist Jennifer Vujicic. Currently 71.
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AC/DC, You Shook Me All Night Long on Classic Hits KDLM. I'm Kel Daniels, and welcome to 11 on your Monday, start of a brand new week. Hope everybody enjoyed their weekend, and I hope everybody that went to WeFest had a safe and fun time. On the hour, on the agenda, we've got another episode of Vikings Trivia as we head into the Vikings' first preseason game this Saturday. Yeah, we are almost back, my friends. That's the best part about the fall. Summer's done, but we've got some Vikings football. We've got more on the way from Kaja Gugu, Three Dog Night, and Naked Eyes. While you wait for it, it's Donna Summer. She works hard for the money on Classic Hits KDLM.

0: Kaja Gugu, Too Shy, on Classic Hits KDLM. Welcome back to another episode of Vikings Trivia. We've got another round of Guess That Vikings Player. And we've got a kicker today. In his career, he went 154 on 187 field goals. So that's pretty good percentage there. And he went 193 on 203 extra points made. Played for the Vikings from 12 to 16. And then the Seahawks ended his career in 17. Which Vikings kicker am I talking about? We'll have the answer for you after the break on Classic Hits KDLM.
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Genesis, that's all, on Classic Hits KDLM. Let's get back to Vikings trivia, and we have a kicker. Very impressive stats, at least, you know, a little better than I could do, probably. In his career, went 154 for 187 on his field goal attempts to field goals made, and 193 of 203 on his extra points. Played for the Vikings for, well, about five seasons before ending his career with the Seahawks in 2017. Which kicker am I talking about? If you're a Vikings fan, you probably know him better by his miss than his make. I gave it away. Yeah, it's Blair Walsh. He had a pretty prolific miss in the playoffs that sent the Vikings out not too long ago. Yeah, it's kind of known for your misses, not your makes, when you're a kicker. All the pressure is on your back. Look, you know, I get it. It was a terrible miss for Blair Walsh, but, you know, you always celebrate the makes a little bit less than you criticize the misses. Hopefully that doesn't happen again this year. We've got a little bit of a stronger cap in that kicker position as it stands. We've got more from David Bowie and Level 42. It's Queen, Killer Queen, on Classic Hits KDLM.

0: David Bowie, Fame, on Classic Hits KDLM. Well, blood shortage is a real thing, and the Vitalint Company, a nonprofit, will be by the Layton Media office. That's on 804 Randolph Road, right here in Detroit Lakes, asking you for some donations. A little bit of blood to do a long way here. Now, coming out of this, they have a critical shortage, especially of type O blood. It's actually at a two-year low, and you can help overcome this shortage, as about half the population has type O. Stop on by the Layton Media office today to donate blood to Vitalint, 804 Randolph Road, right here in Detroit Lakes. We'll take a quick break here. We got more from Roy Orbison, The Cars, and Madonna, right around the corner on Classic Hits KDLM.
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6: Buy Kingo Saturday, August 15th at noon during Cormorant Days at Parallel 46 outside in the sunshine. 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
9: Here's your KDLM weatherology forecast. High of 81 today under partly cloudy skies, southerly winds 5 to 10 miles per hour. Partly cloudy again tonight, lows of aloft around 60. Daytime highs approaching 82. Tomorrow, sunshine mixed with clouds at times. Partly cloudy skies and dry Wednesday and Thursday with highs in the upper 70s. I'm meteorologist Jennifer Vujicki. Right now, it's 73 degrees. KDLM.
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Roy Orbison, Oh Pretty Woman, on Classic Hits KDLM. Well, it is almost noon, my friends, and you know exactly what that means. Dave Lee's coming up shortly, and they'll be serving up your favorites over lunch in the Classic Hits Cafe, so I hope you save a little bit of room. That's all for me on this Monday. I'll be back tomorrow at 9. I'm leaving you with the Cars, Magic, on Classic Hits KDLM.

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2: ABC News, I'm Michelle Franzen. In Columbia, 7.4 magnitude earthquake rocking the Chaco region. Local officials say at least 24 people are dead. Here's ABC's Lama Hassan.
3: Posting on social media, the governor of Chaco region, where the epicenter of the quake is, she says that there are injuries and severe damage to some buildings, adding that they are now concerned about aftershocks. And of course, don't forget that this comes after those recent deadly twin earthquakes that hit neighboring Venezuela that has killed more than 6,100 people.
2: Colombia's newly elected president on X says he'll travel to help the communities impacted, including the coffee growers region. The stalemate over the Strait of Hormuz continues, with Iran demanding that the U.S. lift its naval blockade and sanctions, the U.S. continuing to warn that Iran could face new strikes. In South Carolina this hour, Defense Secretary Pete Hegseth holding a ceremony to rename Joint Base Charleston to Joint Base Lindsey Graham. The late senator served in the Air Force, Reserves, and National Guard. This is ABC News. A widening recall of jalapeno peppers possibly tainted with salmonella. Stores including Kroger, HEB, Walmart, and Albertsons now rushing to remove the peppers. Here's ABC's Elizabeth Schulze.
4: Taylor Farms says it got the jalapenos from Coast Citrus Distributors. The FDA, we know, had already linked that company to the salmonella outbreak. It's made 375 people sick across 27 states. Up until now, we had only been aware of potentially contaminated jalapenos sold at Chipotle, Qdoba, some other restaurants which removed them. Now this list is clearly expanding.
2: California offering a new tax incentive for electric vehicle purchases.
5: Now Californians will automatically get a $3,500 tax credit on a new zero emissions car, or half of that for a used EV. The state set aside just over $135 million as a one-time investment, with partnering automakers matching that amount.
2: ABC's Monica Madden. 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Michelle Franzen, ABC News.
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8: From the newsroom, I'm Ryan Cunningham. The Detroit Lakes Regional Chamber of Commerce recently held a ceremony to celebrate the groundbreaking of Lincoln Flats, a new housing development in Detroit Lakes. The former Lincoln Elementary School, later known as the Lincoln Education Center, is being transformed into an apartment community featuring 1, 2, and 3-bedroom units with outdoor terraces. According to the development's website, Lincoln Flats will include an indoor recreation court for pickleball, fitness, community activities, and year-round resident gatherings. The property is located near downtown Detroit Lakes, city beach, parks, shopping, restaurants, and medical clinics. Construction is expected to be completed in 2027. Frazee Community Development says Wanningen Regional Park has reached a major milestone, transforming a longtime community vision into a growing regional destination. During an interview on TV3 Spotlight on Frazee, President Polly Anderson said years of community support and state funding have helped make the park a reality. Recent improvements include a new 2-mile paved trail for walkers, cyclists, and families, as well as Jacob Everear, one of the 6 giant trolls in the Detroit Lakes Troll Hunt. The park also offers access to the Otter Tail River for canoeing and kayaking and connects to the North Country National Scenic Trail. Anderson says the next phase of development is scheduled for 2027 and 2028 and includes a campground, playground, river overlooks, restroom facilities, and a new entrance road with city water and sewer. She credited volunteers, local businesses, lawmakers, and community members for helping turn the vision for Wanigan Regional Park into a reality. With the latest from the newsroom, I'm Ryan Cunningham.
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9: Funeral announcements are being brought to you by the David Donahower Funeral Home and the West Chose Funeral Home, both of Detroit Lakes. Elizabeth Betsy Lavadour McDougall, age 64 of Waubun, passed away unexpectedly on Wednesday, August 5th in Spokane, Washington. Traditional services will begin today at 5 p.m. at the White Earth Community Center with a service at dusk around 7 p.m. and visitation will continue until the time of the service, 10 a.m. Tuesday morning. The arrangements for Elizabeth Betsy Lavadour McDougall of Waubun have been arranged and entrusted to the Anderson Family Funeral Home of Manoman. Carol Earhart, age 86 of Yulin, passed away on Monday, August 3rd at Viking Manor in Yulin. A funeral service will be held on Tuesday the 11th at 11 a.m. with a visitation 1 hour prior to the services at the Bethlehem Lutheran Church in Yulin. The arrangements for Carol Earhart of Yulin have been arranged and entrusted to the Anderson Family Funeral Home of Twin Valley. Irene Helen Dahlin of Breckenridge, formerly of Twin Valley, was called to her heavenly home on August 8th at the age of 96. Funeral services will be held Thursday the 13th at 11 a.m. at Grace Lutheran Church in Breckenridge. Visitation will be held 1 hour before the funeral at the church on Thursday morning. The arrangements for Irene Helen Dahlin of Breckenridge, formerly of Twin Valley, having been made and entrusted to the Anderson Family Funeral Home of Twin Valley. Funeral announcements are being brought to you by the David Donahower Funeral Home and the West Chose Funeral Home, both of Detroit Lakes.
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12: I'm Mark Dorenkamp with Agribusiness News on Brownfield. The chairman of the U.S. Senate Ag Committee says he'll bring the farm bill back up for another vote after lawmakers return from the August recess. Senator John Bozeman tells Brownfield he plans to talk with ranking member Amy Klobuchar during the recess to determine if there's a path forward.
13: Hopefully we can come back, get this thing passed, and then we'll conference it out. I will be talking to GT over the summer also. They've probably got some differences with the way that we've thought. We will resolve those over the summer.
12: And farmland sales are heating up across the Midwest this summer. Base Camp Country real estate land specialist Randy Thompson says the market is gaining strength, with a recent sale in northeast Iowa's Grundy County eclipsing $18,000 an acre.
14: The right piece in the right area, there's still a lot of strong bidding.
12: In mid-July, a 79-acre tract in northwest Iowa sold for nearly $17,000 an acre. Mark Dorenkamp, Brownfield.
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18: This is Minnesota News Network. I'm John Anderson. The Minnesota BCA is investigating the death of an inmate at the St. Louis County Jail in Duluth. Correctional officers were alerted to a medical emergency in the inmate's cell early Saturday. Officers began CPR and used an AED, but the inmate never regained consciousness and was pronounced dead. The St. Louis County Sheriff's Office requested the independent BCA investigation. The inmate's name has not been released pending the investigation and notification of family members. The numbers are in from last week's Farm Fest. The Minnesota Department of Agriculture reports that more than 125 farm families had their water tested for nitrates during the three-day event. The MDA held an on-site clinic for free testing of water samples, and the MDA says five of those samples tested above the health standard. Nitrate contamination is one of the most common threats to rural drinking water. This is MNN.
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8: This is MNN Sports. I'm Mike Grimm. Lynx guard Caleb McBride set a WNBA single-game record by making 10 three-point shots in yesterday's 103-90 victory over Dallas at the Target Center. She poured in a career-high 43 points in front of her home fans.
22: I'm just very grateful. You know, I'm 34 years old. It's my 13th year in the league. I'm exactly where I want to be. So grateful for the city of Minneapolis for just loving me the way that they do through everything, the trials and tribulations, good games, bad games. I've gone 0-7, 0-8, you know what I mean? But then, you know, have moments like this, and they're right there, and they're the first ones, like, chanting your name.
8: Minnesota holds the best record in the WNBA at 27-7. The Twins were walked off by the Brewers 4-3 yesterday in Milwaukee in 10 innings. They left the bases loaded twice late in the game. Brooks Lee and Cody Clemens each homered. The AAA Saints lost to Louisville yesterday 11-3. The Vikings hosted a nighttime practice last night. They're off today. They'll get back to training camp tomorrow. 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
25: 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Here's your KDLM weatherology forecast. Mainly cloudy skies expected this afternoon with daytime highs approaching 81. Winds out of the southeast around 5 miles per hour. 60 tonight, partly cloudy. High temperatures reach up to 82. Tomorrow, a blend of clouds and sun. A mix of clouds and sunshine and dry Wednesday and Thursday with highs in the upper 70s. I'm meteorologist Jennifer Vujicic. Right now, it's 73 degrees.
0: The Classic Hits Cafe with Dave Lee. 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

Eric Carmen kicks off the Classic Hits Cafe with Hungry Eyes. How you doing? Hope you had a fantastic weekend. Just wanted to let you know the Vitalant Bloodmobile is here in our parking lot on Randolph Road. If you want to stop by and give the gift of life, give blood. Yeah, they'll be here all day. ABBA's up next. Four decades of your favorites over lunch on KDLM.

0: 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You gotta change your evil ways. 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Billy Idol on deck. 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Hang tight.
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0: By Kingo, Saturday, August 15th at noon during Cormorant Days at Parallel 46, outside in the sunshine. Registration is from 11 to noon, and the action kicks off at high noon. 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
8: Here's your KDLM weatherology forecast. Mainly cloudy skies expected this afternoon, with daytime highs approaching 81. Winds out of the southeast around 5 miles per hour. 60 tonight, partly cloudy. High temperatures reach up to 82. Tomorrow, a blend of clouds and sun. A mix of clouds and sunshine and dry Wednesday and Thursday, with highs in the upper 70s. I'm meteorologist Jennifer Vujicic. Currently, it's 74 degrees.
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10: 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Then the grill. A year or two, I make assistant manager. And that's where the big bucks start rolling in.
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The Whispers on the Classic Hits Cafe, Rock Steady. The Clash, should I stay or should I go? Well, if you come here, the Vitalin Bloodmobile is in our parking lot, and you can give the gift of life. If you've got a couple of minutes, swing by. They're going to be here at our studios in the parking lot on Randolph Road. Swing on in and give blood. It's the right thing to do.

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1: ABC News, I'm Michelle Franzen. Hostilities between the U.S. and Iran intensifying over the Strait of Hormuz. Iran says it will not reopen the critical waterway unless the U.S. lifts its naval blockade and pays reparations. Here's ABC's Stephen Portnoy.
2: The sense generally we have here is that the administration believes that with economic pressure, Iran will somehow come around. The president put it this way in his interview with Axios yesterday. It will work out. It always works out. He said it's like a chess game. In an interview over the weekend, Vice President Vance pointed to sky-high inflation in Iran as an example of how that pressure is working. But what's so interesting is the change.
1: President Trump, in a new social media post, is now demanding Iran pay reparations. In western Colombia, at least 50 people are dead following a 7.4 magnitude earthquake. Crews scrambling to reach people trapped following the collapse of buildings in the city of Cali. On Wall Street, stocks are down due to uncertainty in the Middle East. This is ABC News. Jury selection underway today in the murder trial of rapper Tupac Shakur. It comes after a break in the case 3 decades after the fatal shooting of the West Coast rapper. Prosecutors alleging the murder was a hit. Here's ABC's Alex Stone.
3: Las Vegas prosecutors say they can prove the murder was orchestrated by one-time South L.A. gang leader Dwayne Davis, street name Keefe D. Davis spoke exclusively to ABC News from inside jail.
4: I'm innocent. I ain't killed nobody.
3: But for years, Davis has boasted about his alleged involvement in Shakur's murder. He even published a book admitting to his role in it, a book he now says he didn't write. Davis now pleading not guilty to one count of murder.
1: More than 100 large wildfires are taxing fire crews across the U.S., the majority burning in western states. Crews estimate there are more than 3 million acres burned. Nearly 50 fires are burning in Oregon and Washington state alone. I'm Michelle Franzen, ABC News.
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3: This is Minnesota News Network. I'm John Anderson. Preliminary state data shows that Minnesota's suicide rate increased last year. NAMI Minnesota Executive Director Marcus Schmidt says the numbers involving younger children are especially concerning.
13: Last year, we've seen, according to the Minnesota Department of Health, an uptick of about 4% in the suicide rate in Minnesota. So that's about 800 people, 800 of our fellow Minnesotans.
3: Minnesota's approach to tribal cannabis sales is drawing interest from other states. Minnesota is the only state allowing tribes to operate dispensaries off reservation land through agreements with the state. Seven tribal-owned stores have opened off reservation since the compacts began in 2025. State officials say Virginia has drawn from Minnesota's regulations, while Wisconsin could consider a similar framework if it legalizes cannabis. This is MNN.
14: What just happened?
15: I don't know. One minute I'm playing the new Jumanji scratch game from the Minnesota Lottery, and the next there's a stampede.
14: You're lying.
15: I'm not lying.
14: No. Lying.
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2: Here's your KDLM weatherology forecast. Mainly cloudy skies expected this afternoon with daytime highs approaching 81. Winds out of the southeast around 5 miles per hour. 60 tonight, partly cloudy. High temperatures reach up to 82. Tomorrow, a blend of clouds and sun. A mix of clouds and sunshine and dry Wednesday and Thursday with highs in the upper 70s. I'm meteorologist Jennifer Vujicic. Currently, it's 74 degrees.
3: Panhead? Shovelhead? Or a knucklehead? It's the Afternoon Jam with Dave Lee. 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

Bob Riccardi kicks off the 1 o'clock hour for decades of your favorites. It's me, Dave Lee, the afternoon jam with Tracy Chapman on Classic Hits, KDLM.

0: King Harvest on the afternoon jam, dancing in the moonlight. We heard from Hall & Oates and Wham. We'll take a break. Huey Lewis and the news on deck. Some Fleetwood Mac and a track from the Police. Hang tight.
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2: By Kingo, Saturday, August 15th at noon during Cormorant Days at Parallel 46, outside in the sunshine. 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

Huey Lewis in the news on the Afternoon Jam, the power of love. 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The Vitalant Bloodmobile is in our parking lot. 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

0: King of Pain on Classic Hits, KDLM, The Police. We'll take a break, check the weather. Journey, Derek and the Dominoes, Starship and the Steve Miller Band. It's a Block to the Top up next.
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2: Here's your KDLM weatherology forecast. Mainly cloudy skies expected this afternoon, with daytime highs approaching 81. Winds out of the southeast around 5 miles per hour. 60 tonight, partly cloudy. High temperatures reach up to 82. Tomorrow, a blend of clouds and sun. A mix of clouds and sunshine and dry Wednesday and Thursday, with highs in the upper 70s. I'm meteorologist Jennifer Vujicic. Currently, it's 75 degrees.

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1: ABC News, I'm Michelle Franzen. Following a contentious confirmation hearing and a narrow vote over the weekend, Todd Blanche has taken the oath as permanent attorney general.
2: Blanche was sworn in by Emil Bove, judge on the powerful Third Circuit Court of Appeals, who just 2 years ago served as Blanche's co-counsel defending Donald Trump across three criminal cases. Blanche and Bove both took top jobs in the Justice Department after Trump won re-election. Blanche now has the role of the country's top law enforcement officer after being narrowly confirmed in a 50-49 vote Saturday morning. Peter Harlambous, ABC News.
1: Talks between the U.S. and Iran remain stalled over the Strait of Hormuz. Iran is demanding the U.S. lift the naval blockade on the waterway and pay war reparations. President Trump now says Iran should repay for decades of terrorist-related deaths across the Middle East. At least 71 people have died following the massive earthquake in western Colombia. Rescue operations underway in the city of Cali, where 20 buildings have collapsed. This is ABC News. In Puerto Rico, the water crisis is getting worse. Government officials rationing water with supplies cut off up to 48 hours at a time in San Juan and other cities. The emergency made worse by decades of decaying infrastructure, back-to-back natural disasters, and also extreme heat and severe drought. Here's ABC's Victor Oquendo.
3: July was the driest month ever recorded in San Juan in more than 120 years. Roughly 68% of Puerto Rico is now experiencing extreme drought, and there is little relief in sight. The Carraíso Reservoir, the primary drinking source for the city of San Juan, looking depleted. The Puerto Rican National Guard has been working since June to alleviate conditions, distributing over 500,000 gallons of water to residents already.
1: Powerball fever building ahead of tonight's drawing. The jackpot growing to $905 million. It marks the largest prize of this year and the eighth largest in the game's history. Michelle Franzen, ABC News.
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13: This is Minnesota News Network. I'm John Anderson. The Senate has taken its August recess, meaning no further movement on the farm bill until September. One provision includes year-round sale of E15 gasoline, which would benefit Minnesota corn farmers. Ag Committee House Ranking Member Angie Craig tells MNN the battle has come down to farming states versus big oil states.
14: You know, the administration's going to have to give ag state a win a while. And so I keep calling this Lucy with the football. We get to, you know, ready to kick the ball on E15 and somebody pulls it out of us. I sure hope that we can get it across the finish line this time.
13: The House has already passed its version of the farm bill. More of the Boundary Waters Canoe Area Wilderness is reopening as crews continue to gain ground on northern Minnesota wildfires. The Superior National Forest says more than 1,500 of the area's 2,000 campsites will be open by August 13th. This is MNN.
15: Lisa Damoth, a Republican who delivers results.
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18: Here's your KDLM weatherology forecast. Mainly cloudy skies expected this afternoon with daytime highs approaching 81. Winds out of the southeast around 5 miles per hour. 60 tonight, partly cloudy. High temperatures reach up to 82. Tomorrow, a blend of clouds and sun. A mix of clouds and sunshine and dry Wednesday and Thursday with highs in the upper 70s. I'm meteorologist Jennifer Vuchitsky. Currently 76.
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Cutting Crew kicks off the 2 o'clock hour, Just Died in Your Arms Tonight. 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

0: The Rolling Stones, it's only rock and roll, but I like it. We heard from The Doors and Blind Melon. We'll take a break. ELO on deck, the Beastie Boys, and a track from Philip Bailey. Hang tight.
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KDLO on the afternoon jam. Don't bring me down. Just another reminder, Vitalance Bloodmobile is in our parking lot here at the studios on Randolph Road. If you want to come on in and give the gift of life, they'll be here for a little bit. You got to fight for your right. It's the Beastie Boys on the afternoon jam. Kick it!

0: Four decades of your favorites, Phila Bailey, Easy Lover, little help from Phil Collins. 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
4: Here's your KDLM weatherology forecast. Mainly cloudy skies expected this afternoon with daytime highs approaching 81. Winds out of the southeast around 5 miles per hour. 60 tonight, partly cloudy. High temperatures reach up to 82. Tomorrow, a blend of clouds and sun. A mix of clouds and sunshine and dry Wednesday and Thursday with highs in the upper 70s. I'm meteorologist Jennifer Vujicic. Currently 76.

0: Tom Petty and the Heartbreakers in the middle of a block to the top with Bruce Springsteen.
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2: ABC News, I'm Michelle Franzen. At the White House, President Trump signing an executive order recommending childhood vaccine schedules for measles, mumps, and rubella, or MMR, be split into three separate shots. President Trump, all EO, also recommends child immunization protection for 11 diseases. That's a decrease from 18 diseases recommended by the CDC in 2024.
3: Vaccinations for hepatitis B, COVID-19, and influenza, among others, are no longer recommended for all children. In addition, this executive order directs the Attorney General to advance legal challenges against states that violate children's rights to religious or medical vaccination exemptions.
2: The move is expected to garner backlash from top medical health groups. In Western Colombia, at least 111 people are dead following a major earthquake. Officials say the death toll will likely rise due to collapsed buildings in the Choco region. And on Wall Street, stocks are down this hour. This is ABC News. Two new cyber incidents involving public systems have been reported.
4: In Suisun City in the San Francisco Bay Area, a state of emergency has been declared after malicious software infected computers that run 911 call routing, police and fire dispatch, city services and records. The city saying to contain the threat and preserve evidence, it shut down its entire IT network. In Oregon, the state is now confirming a cyber incident in July that included unauthorized access to technology used by a drinking water provider, and the state is assessing any impact on public systems in Oregon. Alex Stone, ABC News.
2: Federal investigators say Iran may be behind earlier incidents reported across multiple states. The recall of jalapeno peppers, possibly tainted with salmonella, now widening. Stores including Kroger, HEB, Walmart, and Albertsons are rushing to remove the peppers. Taylor Farms says it got the jalapenos from Coast Citrus distributors and no longer gets them. The FDA says it's killed or impacted 375 people sick.
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0: By Kingo, Saturday, August 15th at noon during Cormorant Days at Parallel 46, outside in the sunshine. Registration is from 11 to noon, and the action kicks off at high noon. Then stick around to watch the first Vikings preseason game as we celebrate the 15th anniversary of Cormorant Days. Shout Vikingo, because somebody's walking away with two Vikings tickets. 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
8: This is Minnesota News Network. I'm John Anderson. Preliminary state data shows that Minnesota's suicide rate increased last year. NAMI Minnesota Executive Director Marcus Schmidt says the numbers involving younger children are especially concerning.
9: Last year, we've seen, according to the Minnesota Department of Health, an uptick of about 4% in the suicide rate in Minnesota. So that's about 800 people, 800 of our fellow Minnesotans.
8: Minnesota's approach to tribal cannabis sales is drawing interest from other states. Minnesota is the only state allowing tribes to operate dispensaries off reservation land through agreements with the state. Seven tribal-owned stores have opened off reservations since the compacts began in 2025. State officials say Virginia has drawn from Minnesota's regulations, while Wisconsin could consider a similar framework if it legalizes cannabis. This is M&M.
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19: Here's your KDLM weatherology forecast. Mainly cloudy skies expected this afternoon, with daytime highs approaching 81. Winds out of the southeast around 5 miles per hour. 60 tonight, partly cloudy. High temperatures reach up to 82. Tomorrow, a blend of clouds and sun. A mix of clouds and sunshine and dry Wednesday and Thursday, with highs in the upper 70s. I'm meteorologist Jennifer Vujicic. Right now, 77.
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0: Chicago on the station you can count on, 25 or 6 to 4. We heard from the Gap Band and Irene Cara. Coming back with Whitney, Earth, Wind, and Fire, and Millie Vanilli. That's next.
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0: Milli Vanilli. Who was it really? I made a rhyme. Girl, you know it's true. We'll take a break, check the weather. Def Leppard, Bill Withers, Bon Jovi, and Nancy Wilson. It's another block to the top of next.
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8: Direct cattle markets were quiet Monday. Butcher hogs were steady. I'm John Perkins with a Brownfield market update. You better build bigger bins. It's just a suggestion, but regardless, be ready to maximize your per acre profits. Themix Series corn by Stein. Stein has yield. Soybeans were up. The strength in soybean and crude oils. September was 2¾ higher at 1161¾. November was up 3¼ at 1179½. Corn was mixed, watching the weather. September was down 3/4 at 438¼. December was a quarter lower at 461¾. Live cattle were supported by supply tightness. October was up 162 at 226.90. December was $1.80 higher at 225.95. Feeders were mixed on spread trade, with September down 65 at 344.57. And with pork higher at midday, October hogs are up $1.45 at $83.67. December lean was $1.55 higher at $75.12. John Perkins, Brownfield.
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10: Here's your KDLM weatherology forecast. Mainly cloudy skies expected this afternoon, with daytime highs approaching 81. Winds out of the southeast around 5 miles per hour. 60 tonight, partly cloudy. High temperatures reach up to 82. Tomorrow, a blend of clouds and sun. A mix of clouds and sunshine and dry Wednesday and Thursday, with highs in the upper 70s. I'm meteorologist Jennifer Vujicic. Right now, 77.

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1: ABC News, I'm Michelle Franzen. President Trump signing an executive order recommending childhood vaccine schedules for the measles, mumps, and rubella be split into three separate shots. The president expressing claims, he says, over autism concerns. ABC News medical contributor Dr. Darian Sutton says leading medical groups are pushing back on the risks.
2: The American Academy of Pediatrics has stated that giving routine vaccinations simultaneously is safe and effective, and the adverse events as well as the negative side effects essentially from these vaccinations is comparable to giving them separately. So that inherently helps you to understand that giving a vaccination separately does not provide additional benefit to a patient, does not provide additional safety to a patient.
1: Hostilities between the U.S. and Iran intensifying over the Strait of Hormuz. Iran calling on the U.S. to pay reparations. Now the president says Iran should pay. In Western Colombia, at least 111 people are dead following today's powerful earthquake. This is ABC News. Jury selection began today in the murder trial of rapper Tupac Shakur. It comes after a break in the case 3 decades after the fatal shooting of the West Coast rapper.
3: Las Vegas prosecutors say they can prove the murder was orchestrated by one-time South LA gang leader Dwayne Davis, street name Keefe D. Davis spoke exclusively to ABC News from inside jail.
4: I'm innocent. I ain't killed nobody.
3: But for years, Davis has boasted about his alleged involvement in Shakur's murder. He even published a book admitting to his role in it, a book he now says he didn't write. Davis now pleading not guilty to one count of murder.
1: ABC's Alex Stone. In California, the Ojai Raptor Center says it believes Jackie, the injured female bald eagle who gained worldwide attention with the birth of eaglets on a Big Bear webcam, has died. Her condition continued to deteriorate after she was found last month following a fight. I'm Michelle Franzen, ABC News.
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14: By Kingo, Saturday, August 15th at noon during Cormorant Days at Parallel 46, outside in the sunshine. Registration is from 11 to noon, and the action kicks off at high noon. 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
19: Minnesota News Network, I'm Sean Maloney. Preliminary data shows Minnesota's suicide rate increased last year. NAMI Minnesota Executive Director Marcus Schmidt says the numbers involving younger children are especially concerning.
20: Last year, we've seen, according to the Minnesota Department of Health, an uptick of about 4% in the suicide rate in Minnesota. So that's about 800 people, 800 of our fellow Minnesotans.
19: Schmidt says preliminary data also shows an increase in suicides among children ages 10 to 14. Minnesota is seeing record absentee voting ahead of Tuesday's primary election. Secretary of State Steve Simon says more than 206,000 absentee and mail ballots have already been accepted, the most ever before a non-presidential year primary. Another 213,000 requested ballots have yet to be returned. Election officials say they're prepared for cyber threats and other disruptions on primary day. And the numbers are in from last week's Farm Fest. The Minnesota Department of Ag reports that more than 125 farm families had their water tested for nitrates during the three-day event. The MDA held an on-site clinic for free testing of water samples, and five of the samples tested above the health standard. This is MNN.
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24: Here's your KDLM weatherology forecast. Lows dip down to about 60 tonight under partly cloudy skies. East winds 5 to 10 miles per hour. Tomorrow, high of 82. 60 tomorrow night, chance for storms. High temperatures reach up to 78 Wednesday with a slight chance for showers. 77, sunshine mixed with clouds at times Thursday. I'm meteorologist Jennifer Vujicic. Right now, it's 77 degrees.
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0: Sir Duke, there's Stevie Wonder on the afternoon jam. We heard from James Taylor and John Mellencamp. We'll take a break. Duran Duran on deck, Falco, and a track from Aerosmith. Hang tight.
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0: From the motion picture compact digital disc, Mrs. Doubtfire, there's Aerosmith, the dude looks like a lady. We'll take a break, check the weather, Supertramp, The Rascals, R.E.M., John and Olivia, and Prince. It's another Block to the Top of next.
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Here's your KDLM weatherology forecast. Lows dip down to about 60 tonight under partly cloudy skies, east winds 5 to 10 miles per hour. Tomorrow, high of 82. 60 tomorrow night, chance for storms. High temperatures reach up to 78 Wednesday with a slight chance for showers. 77, sunshine mixed with clouds at times Thursday. I'm meteorologist Jennifer Vujicic. Currently 78.

John Travolta and Olivia Newton-John in the middle of a block to the top. That'll do it for me. Dave Lee, as always, my friends, drive no faster than your guardian angel can fly. We'll talk again tomorrow afternoon news. I'm leaving you with REM on Classic Hits, KDLM.

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3: ABC News, I'm Michelle Franzen. Hostilities between the U.S. and Iran remain centered on the reopening of the Strait of Hormuz. Both Iran and the U.S. now calling for war reparations. The U.S. keeping up pressure on sanctions, too. Here's ABC's Stephen Portnoy.
4: The sense generally we have here is that the administration believes that with economic pressure, Iran will somehow come around. The president put it this way in his interview with Axios yesterday. It will work out. It always works out. He said it's like a chess game. In an interview over the weekend, Vice President Vance pointed to sky-high inflation in Iran as an example of how that pressure is working. But what's so interesting is the change.
3: In Western Colombia, more than 100 have died following today's major earthquake. The U.S. and other countries pledging to send resources and aid. The contiguous U.S. recorded its hottest month on record in July. According to NOAA, last month averaged 76.89 degrees across the lower 48 states. This is ABC News. Jury selection underway today in the murder trial of rapper Tupac Shakur. It comes after a break in the case, 3 decades after the fatal shooting of the West Coast rapper, prosecutors alleging that the murder was a hit.
5: Las Vegas prosecutors say they can prove the murder was orchestrated by one-time South L.A. gang leader Dwayne Davis, street name Keefe D. Davis spoke exclusively to ABC News from inside jail.
6: I'm innocent. I ain't killed nobody.
5: But for years, Davis has boasted about his alleged involvement in Shakur's murder. He even published a book admitting to his role in it, a book he now says he didn't write. Davis now pleading not guilty to one count of murder.
3: ABC's Alex Stone. More than 100 large wildfires are burning and taxing fire crews across the U.S., the majority of them burning in western states. Crews estimate there are more than 3 million acres burned, nearly 50 fires burning in Oregon and Washington state alone. Michelle Franzen, ABC News.
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10: From the newsroom, I'm Ryan Cunningham. The Detroit Lakes Regional Chamber of Commerce recently held a ceremony to celebrate the groundbreaking of Lincoln Flats, a new housing development in Detroit Lakes. The former Lincoln Elementary School, later known as the Lincoln Education Center, is being transformed into an apartment community featuring 1, 2, and 3-bedroom units with outdoor terraces. According to the development's website, Lincoln Flats will include an indoor recreation court for pickleball, fitness, community activities, and year-round resident gatherings. The property is located near downtown Detroit Lakes, city beach parks, shopping, restaurants, and medical clinics. Construction is expected to be completed in 2027. Frazee Community Development says Wanningen Regional Park has reached a major milestone, transforming a longtime community vision into a growing regional destination. During an interview on TV3 Spotlight on Frazee, President Polly Anderson said years of community support and state funding have helped make the park a reality. Recent improvements include a new 2-mile paved trail for walkers, cyclists, and families, as well as Jacob Everear, one of the 6 giant trolls in the Detroit Lakes Troll Hunt. The park also offers access to the Otter Tail River for canoeing and kayaking and connects to the North Country National Scenic Trail. Anderson says the next phase of development is scheduled for 2027 and 2028 and includes a campground, playground, river overlooks, restroom facilities, and a new entrance road with city water and sewer. She credited volunteers, local businesses, lawmakers, and community members for helping turn the vision for Wanigan Regional Park into a reality. With the latest from the newsroom, I'm Ryan Cunningham.
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12: Funeral announcements are being brought to you by the David Donahower Funeral Home and the West Chose Funeral Home, both of Detroit Lakes. Elizabeth Betsy Lavadour McDougall, age 64 of Waubun, passed away unexpectedly on Wednesday, August 5th in Spokane, Washington. Traditional services will begin today at 5 p.m. at the White Earth Community Center, with a service at dusk around 7 p.m., and visitation will continue until the time of the service, 10 a.m. Tuesday morning. The arrangements for Elizabeth Betsy Lavadour McDougall of Waubun have been arranged and entrusted to the Anderson Family Funeral Home of Manoman. Carol Earhart, age 86 of Yulin, passed away on Monday, August 3rd at Viking Manor in Yulin. A funeral service will be held on Tuesday the 11th at 11 a.m. with a visitation 1 hour prior to the services at the Bethlehem Lutheran Church in Yulin. The arrangements for Carol Earhart of Yulin have been arranged and entrusted to the Anderson Family Funeral Home of Twin Valley. Nancy Findey, age 60 of Ogama, passed away on Friday, August 7th at her home under the loving care of her family and HIA Hospice. Traditional funeral services will be held Wednesday the 12th at 11 a.m. at the Nancy Findey residence, 34780 County Road 143 in Ogama. Visitation will take place 1 hour prior to the services Wednesday. The arrangements for Nancy Findey of Ogama have been arranged and entrusted to the Anderson Family Funeral Home of Manoman. Irene Helen Dahlin of Breckenridge, formerly of Twin Valley, was called to her heavenly home on August 8th at the age of 96. Funeral services will be held Thursday the 13th at 11 a.m. at Grace Lutheran Church in Breckenridge. Visitation will be held 1 hour before the funeral at the church on Thursday morning. The arrangements for Irene Helen Dahlin of Breckenridge, formerly of Twin Valley, having been made and entrusted to the Anderson Family Funeral Home of Twin Valley. Funeral announcements are being brought to you by the David Donahower Funeral Home and the West Chose Funeral Home, both of Detroit Lakes.
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15: Here's your KDLM weatherology forecast. Lows dip down to about 60 tonight under partly cloudy skies, east winds 5 to 10 miles per hour. Tomorrow, high of 82. 60 tomorrow night, chance for storms. High temperatures reach up to 78 Wednesday with a slight chance for showers. 77, sunshine mixed with clouds at times Thursday. I'm meteorologist Jennifer Vujcicki. Currently 78.
16: This is MNN Sports. I'm Mike Grimm. The Twins open a three-game series at home against Baltimore tonight, hoping to snap a two-game skid. Minnesota sits in third place in the AL Central. First pitch at Target Field is 6:40. The AAA Saints don't play tonight. They'll play at the Field of Dreams Stadium tomorrow night in Dyersville, Iowa, taking on the Iowa Cubs. The Vikings were off today at training camp. They'll resume practice tomorrow at team headquarters in Eagan. The team worked out last night, and head coach Kevin O'Connell was asked about the quarterback battle and when might a starter be named.
17: Nothing has really changed from a standpoint of the timeline and things like that. So, you know, we'll see how the reps continue to go. And when we feel like we're at that place, we're going to, you know, make sure we communicate that both in-house and internally and obviously to you guys as soon as possible.
16: The Gopher football team continues fall camp this week on campus as well. This is MNN Sports.
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23: Minnesota News Network, I'm Sean Maloney. More of the Boundary Waters is reopening as firefighters gain ground on wildfires in northeastern Minnesota. The Superior National Forest has more than 1,500 campsites will be opened by Thursday, about 73% of the wilderness. The lightning-sparked fires have burned more than 73,000 acres in the U.S. and Canada. The campfire is 84% contained, while the bear trap fire is 41%. More work needs to be done, but hemp farmers and producers in Minnesota will get more time before a possible federal ban goes into place. Minnesota U.S. Senator Amy Klobuchar led the fight to pass a bipartisan bill to delay the ban four more weeks.
24: Give this body four more weeks to work towards legislation that supports a thriving hemp industry, ensures proper regulation, and protect kids from dangerous products.
23: The ban is now pushed back to at least December 11th. And the Minnesota BCA is investigating the death of an inmate at the St. Louis County Jail in Duluth. Correctional officers responded to a medical emergency early Saturday and performed life-saving measures, but the inmate was pronounced dead. This is MNN.
25: Lisa Damuth, a Republican.
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15: Here's your KDLM weatherology forecast. Lows dip down to about 60 tonight under partly cloudy skies, east winds 5 to 10 miles per hour. Tomorrow, high of 82. 60 tomorrow night, chance for storms. High temperatures reach up to 78 Wednesday with a slight chance for showers. 77, sunshine mixed with clouds at times Thursday. I'm meteorologist Jennifer Wojcicki. Currently 78.

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5: 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Hi, I'm Barry Schroeder. Did you know that God can do whatever he wants, wherever he wants, to whomever he wants, without having to get their permission? That's because he's God. And as such, that's his prerogative. In space travel, it's called a mid-course correction, without which you could miss your target of reaching the moon by a staggering distance. Well, God had a plan from the beginning when he placed man on planet Earth. That plan was to receive from man the worship that he desired in the way he prescribed. The first notable mid-course correction occurred in the days of Noah. God's desire was that man would choose to reflect the glory of God by living a righteous life. Instead, man chose wickedness, as recorded in Genesis 6:5, which says, "And God saw that the wickedness of man was great in the earth, and that every imagination of the thoughts of his heart was only evil continually." So he purposed to destroy man, whom he created from the face of the earth. You know, sometimes in remodeling a home, there comes a point where renovation gives way to demolition, and you start over from scratch. And that's where God was when he made his decision. In Genesis 6:6, God describes it this way, "And it repented the Lord that he had made man on the earth, and it grieved him at his heart." It wasn't a thoughtless decision, nor was it a que sera sera decision. God did what he had to do, but with two redemptive dimensions. The first was that he did find one righteous man, Noah, and his three sons. And he made provision for their survival, an unheard of provision prior to that time, an ark. And he also gave man, all of mankind, the opportunity to escape the judgment by accepting God's provision to get in the ark. They rejected it, so he started over.
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9: Buy Kingo Saturday, August 15th at noon during Cormorant Days at Parallel 46 outside in the sunshine. 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
11: Here's your KDLM weatherology forecast.
3: Lows dip down to about 60 tonight under partly cloudy skies, east winds 5 to 10 miles per hour. Tomorrow, high of 82. 60 tomorrow night, chance for storms. High temperatures reach up to 78 Wednesday with a slight chance for showers. 77, sunshine mixed with clouds at times Thursday. I'm meteorologist Jennifer Vujicic. Currently 78.

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1: weather. Here's your KDLM weatherology forecast. Lows dip down to about 60 tonight under partly cloudy skies, east winds 5 to 10 miles per hour. Tomorrow, high of 82. 60 tomorrow night, chance for storms. High temperatures reach up to 78 Wednesday with a slight chance for showers. 77, sunshine mixed with clouds at times Thursday. I'm meteorologist Jennifer Wojcicki. Currently 78.

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